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1: 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Sa aming patuloy na pagsasahing papawid, asahan ang aming walang humpay na paglilingkod Lunes hanggang Linggo. Sa airwaves man or online, ilalapit sa inyo ang mga sports balita sa loob at labas ng bansa. Interview kay idol, resulta ng paborito mong laro, paglilinaw sa mga issue at marami pang iba. Kahit ano, basta lahat ng sports cravings mo, sagot na namin. Dahil maparadyo man o social media, sa Sports Radio, kasali ka. 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
2: All right. Syempre, good morning dito lang sa Sports Radio 918, and of course, talagang napakagandang umaga at isa na namang kabuluhang episode na magaganap dito. Syempre, sa Floorball on Focus with me, Marco Ortiz, and we have a very very special guest today, of course, in the form of one of our foreign coaches in the national team, si Coach Martin Anderson, who's going to be here with us. But syempre, last week, no, we had the very, very special episode that we got from Coach Ralph Andrew Ramos talking about sports development, no, and of course, grassroots program for kids. We had this webinar patched on to our episode, and we got a lot of things covered. No, and syempre, we're very, very lucky to have him on board with the development of floorball as well. So this week is a very, very different episode for us because we have our guest with us, patched on. You know, we've had him along for a long time now, and he's been with us, and he's still with us, and now he's doing something else. No? And last week, they were in Davao, to do something, Coach Martin, is that correct? Yeah. But yeah. Before we get on to that, I know you have to greet someone. Sige, go ahead.
3: I want to greet my girlfriend and my fiance on her happy birthday today. So mm-hmm. Yeah, congratulations, and we're looking forward to our small celebration later.
2: Yeah. All right. Coach Martin, you know, some people might be wondering, why is it congratulations? Because in Sweden, well, that's how you greet.
3: Yeah, we celebrate birthdays not so hard like here, but because here you can involve the whole family in a different kind of way. In Sweden, it's almost the closest, smallest family that are together, but in Sweden, here in Philippines, there is uncles and cousins and some second after somehow also joining the party.
2: Yeah. So if it's someone's birthday, you say congratulations, tama?
3: We say yeah. Gratis in Swedish. Gratis. Yeah.
2: Yeah, see, it was weird because I've been receiving greetings saying congratulations. Kasi, di ba, in the Philippines, when you say congratulations, it's like you won something, right?
3: Yeah.
2: Or you did something great. No? No, but it's actually, your girlfriend did something great kasi she was able to survive another year. And she's on to another year this year, di ba? So, congratulations. And it's for everybody. I think it's a good thing. Yeah.
3: Oh.
2: So, happy birthday to your girlfriend. So, what's her name again?
3: Ana Maria Dino Fidel.
2: Ana Maria, happy birthday. Congratulations. Ayan. So, Coach Martin, so the reason why I invited you today is to talk about what happened last week, you know. And last week, there was a program in Davao. You know, very, very successful. Congratulations kay Coach JR. And of course, sa grupo na One Space Ed. Pero there was a portion there that tackled everything floorball. You wanna talk to us about that?
3: Yeah. Floorball, this has been a program for Vertical ED, I think it's called. If I don't remember correctly, I'm sorry.
2: One visit.
3: But it's for PE teachers. One visit. It's for PE teachers that are trying kinds of can all different sports. And it's a good that time we had a successful floorball program. We had three different kind of days with three sessions with floorball. Total of around 250 participants. So we are really happy that we can show the sport to them. During this time, we also talked and presented floorball overall, what we want to accomplish with the floorball program, how easy it plays to 3 versus 3 or 5 against 5. So it was really, really nice, and they had really, really fun.
2: Mm-hmm. Yeah, actually, I was monitoring the activities and there were a lot of people. Sobrang dami. And I could just imagine, like, if, let's just say, let's break them down into 10 groups. That's 10 new floorball clubs. You know? That's already good.
3: Yeah.
2: And those people will be the ones from Visayas, Mindanao, and some in Luzon, I guess, right? And each person is a potential coach, potential athlete, potential technical official.
3: Yeah, there's a lot of roles to play in this. And really, really good if we can keep up the pace that we has grown from now. So we don't get hit by another COVID or something. But as for now, it's really, really good. We also left some equipment back there. So they are interested. They have a big interest in starting floorball program. So we are going to have connections with them regarding that and follow up. We also are going to go back in, I think it is, to another
2: Davao that also wants a program. Medyo nagchachoppy yata si Coach Martin, but he's talking that there were a lot of people there. There's a lot of potential in the program. Yeah, so medyo nagchachoppy pa. Coach Martin, can I check? Hello?
3: Can you check again?
2: Yeah, it's better now. I think there was an airplane that passed by and took all your signal. Yeah, you were saying.
3: Yeah. Yeah, we have left some equipment there, and it's we also are in contact with another school there that also want to start up floorball. So we mm-hmm. hopefully we can get even 2-3 clubs to start there in WBI or Visayas area short up also. So we can mm-hmm. really go for the goal that we want to spread the sport. You know, the important thing is equipment. Equipment is something we are always working on to try to get in, and also sometimes give away to those guys who wants to start some programs as a little gift, just to have a startup like that. But we also got requests with sticks and so on, so you need to explain a lot. It's not only show the sport, it's a finance part in that also, where they need to create funds to buy equipment, of course. So it's a sometimes we can give, sometimes we need to make them purchase. But it's really, really, really good, and we try to our best to help them and support them, of course.
2: Yeah, Coach Martin, can I just ask, because you were given the chance to talk to the people, right? So how what did you tell them?
3: We tell them how do you mean about sports or Philippines Association?
2: Yeah, how did you because it was a floorball demo, but it was also an introduction, right? So what was the strategy there? Choppy. Okay, Coach like Martin. So the strategy
3: we
2: was
3: really introducing the the strategy is always now when we start up to show the sport, some part in video, some part in how we hold the stick, some part on the rules. What are the rules? Can you hit the stick? What's not allowed? How do you basically dribble? How do you do easy passes? How do you try to shoot? And then we let them actually play, because the most important part with floorball is to play, to learn the sport. So easy session, we also introduced to them that there's an opportunity for coaching courses. We also introduced them that they can get how to get equipment, sticks and balls. We'll talk with them a lot about it's important to be 20 players. You can be 12, still play, have fun. You can be 10, you can still have play and fun. But we also talked about the benefits of the floorball, like it's high-paced, fast decision-making, and that's why the military in Sweden is 2-3 times a week.
2: Mm-hmm. Yeah.
3: And the people are very open-minded during this, very interested and curious from all ages of the PE teachers. Because they can be young teachers, and then they can be old, like 60 years old teachers. But still, the 60 years old is still curious about the floorball sport as a sport.
2: Yeah, I think, you know, growing up, if you're an athlete, it doesn't matter what age you will be, you will still be interested in seeing something new, you know, the sport, the mechanics, how it's played, you know, and it will forever be innate in a person, like if you're really athletic. You know? And floorball is not hard to love. It's a very interesting sport. So I get what you're trying to say. So also,
3: yeah,
2: for those who were able to see it live, that's just a demo. If they see the game up close, it will be even more interesting to them, I'm sure.
3: Actually show some video clips from the Philippines national team, how good we are in the national team and what kind of players we have there.
2: Mm-hmm.
3: the good part here also is that we have a JV Batago with us. That is a young national team player that has been actually go there to have a chance of his life to also learn. So we are not only for that, but also that he can be there, show the sticks, how we, some tricks and how we can use the stick within his way. Because, you know, holding the stick is not easy. So you need to find your own way in it. So it was really, really, really good that he also be there. Also, Giro was there to show that we can show left and right. That is two side sports. It's not only one way, like land hockey, all right this.
2: Yeah, and that's right. And Filipinos are really not used to stick sports, I must say, except for billiards, of course. It's a different kind of sport to teach, because we're used to teach, we're used to being taught to play with balls, right? Basketball, volleyball, football, no? But sports with sticks, sports with clubs, like golf, hockey, what else? Lacrosse. Yeah. Or yeah, some other sports like tennis, you know, it's a, always even a challenge. But once Filipinos get a hold of it, get the hang of it, you know, it's a different story.
3: Yeah, we actually have this a little bit like an argument for the benefits of the floorball, that you don't need to be 7-6 feet tall, you don't need to be in those kinds of way, you need to be Filipino size. You can be short, fast, and quick, and still can make it happen if you really want it.
2: Yeah, actually, tama yung sinasabi ni Coach Martin, kasi Filipinos are not known for size, and floorball really does not require size. You know? Size is always an advantage, you know, in some way, but for floorball, it's not always the case, because we know for a fact that one of the smallest players always in a team would be from the Philippines. But I always say that he's always one of the toughest. Of course, talking about our team captain, si Lucas. Lucas Oival Perez. You know, he's been a very, very tough competitor. And he's no longer young, huh? So that means it's still doable at his age. To still be playing at an elite level. World-class level, actually. Not just Asian level. You know?
3: Yeah, it's really good to have him as a, mentor for the sport. Or an idol for the sport. A good leader, he's a good coach, he's a good captain, he's a good player. So he also does a lot of things outside the what everybody does know, how to market the Filipino floorball. Like he actually go to Vetlanda, bring a rink, a board up to his home, has it outside his house, and now it will get to Gävle, to Ronny Aida Bengtsson. So it's going to be a long, he's really, really supportive in this and really, really working side of this also.
2: Yeah, I'm really excited for the developments, future developments of floorball. And of course, there's so many things. There's so much potential in this. There's so much things going on, and there's so much talks, and there's so much negotiations, and so much partnerships to be made. And I'm just very, very excited, because we will be seeing that soon. Hopefully, in the next few months, no? New teams, new groups, and that's what's exciting. And you know, we're just at the tip of the iceberg. We haven't gone far, but we're already almost at the top, no? And I think we can make it. And I just see that the development, you know, as we go along, maybe not yet, maybe not soon, but in the future, I'm seeing that the Philippines can be at least, you know, at the top 10 in the world, no, somewhere around between 5 to 10, you know, in the next few years. Because we're now already at the top 12 in the men's division. So I think there's a few more teams to beat there.
3: Sure.
2: What do you think, Martin?
3: Sure. What about top 8?
2: Top 8, yeah. Top 5, top 6, top 7.
3: We have the potential to actually be around top 8.
2: Mm-hmm. I'm sure.
3: So somewhere around there, there will be an Asian team in the future.
2: And that will stir things up, because that's usually not the case, right? It's always European teams. It's always them, no? The ice hockey countries. So
3: yeah,
2: I'm seeing us there.
3: Yeah. Yeah. And if you look on Sweden now, there's a little challenge because they haven't won a World Cup in men's, women's, or U19s this season. Last year's. So the development chance is there total for everybody to be a part of the top. So if we develop good here in the next 10 to 20 years, it can be really, really fun to see Filipino football success journey to the top.
2: Yeah. So with your demo in Davao, it was Davao, right?
3: Yeah, it's Davao, Davao City.
2: Yeah, with your demo in Davao.
3: Really nice.
2: Is there like, were you able to count how many participated?
3: I think it's around, when we had the first session, it was around 87. And I think it was around 97 on the last, and around 70 on the second session. Something like that. So
2: and
3: around
2: those are 250. Potential teachers. Huh? So let's just say they get 10 students each. Right, that's around 3,000, because that was almost 200 plus educators. So that's roughly 2,000 potential students that could be playing floorball in the next 3 to 5 years.
3: Yeah, especially when we can reach the teachers, if we can keep on pace on having good communication with them and follow up with them and support them in a good way with whatever they need for somehow or assist in somehow, we will always be there, of course. But also how they can found the funds, how they can do some things, it's going to be a little bit up to them also. But there's a big chance that we can make great things from this.
2: Right. Okay, so with that, Coach Martin, on behalf of the Philippine Floorball Clubs Association, I would like to thank you again for this effort. And of course, congratulations to one fisted of Coach Jerry Viterbo and his group. Congratulations. And I'm hoping to see more activities like this. And talagang we're very, very lucky to have such high quality individuals who are very, very much willing to spread the sport and be aligned with the goal of the association to spread the sport all over the country. So it's good that it was in Davao now, and I'm guessing it will be good in the next ones as well. So the follow up is very, very important. Thank you.
3: sounds great.
2: Mm-hmm. All right, Coach Martin, is there anything else you want to say before I let you go?
3: Oh.
2: All right. I think Coach Martin...
3: Sport Association. Thank you, JR, for the opportunity to go to Davao. And have a good evening. Enjoy the night.
2: Mm-hmm. Yeah. Thank you very much, Martin, and hoping to see you soon. All right. All right. So with that, we just had our very brief talk with Coach Martin Anderson of the Philippine national team. He's serving as one of the foreign coaches who is residing here in the country and is actually handling a lot of stuff for floorball. So thank you very much for that, Coach Martin. And we're hoping to see more of you in our programs, of course. You know, we need all the help that we can get. So for those who just tuned in, you're listening to Floorball on Focus. 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And of course, we're live at DZR, we're live at DZSR Sports Radio Facebook, so flashing it right now. So with that, would like to say, hold on, dyan lang po kayo. Huwag po kayo alis. Babalik po ang Floorball on Focus with me, Mark Ortiz, dito lang sa Sports Radio 918.
1: Good news para sa ating mga senior citizens na binibisyaryo ng DSWD Social Pension.
4: Finally, ay funded na po yung increase para doon sa ating senior citizens sa Welfare Act. 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
2: All right, welcome back. 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We're simultaneously live sa Facebook ni DZSR Sports Radio. Dati po tayo tinatawag na Radyo Pilipinas Los, but we're under a new name and under a new Facebook channel or Facebook page. So with that, ano, kanina kausap natin si Coach Martin Anderson, one of the foreign coaches of the Philippine Floorball Clubs Association national team. And we were discussing about what happened last week in Davao, where they were able to showcase the sport amongst a lot of potential PE teachers who might be able to teach floorball in their classes, and also potential community members na bago in the areas of Visayas, Mindanao also. And so with us here today, maraming salamat for giving time. Of course, one of our national team players from the recently concluded Southeast Asian Games in Thailand, one of our silver medalists, si Jave Duterbo. Ayan, magandang umaga sa iyo, Jave.
3: Magandang umaga po.
2: Sige, bati ka muna, gusumbang bumati muna. Baka meron kong gusumbatiin, your dad, your parents.
3: Sige po.
2: Anyone, go ahead.
3: Good morning po to everyone watching today. I would like to greet po my parents, Coach JR and Mama Jaire. And also the onefisted.ph, the reason why we were able to conduct a floorball session in Mindanao. And of course, my friends and colleagues there, Kuya Sean and Sir Mike. Shout out
2: po. Of course, no? Happy Mother's Day pala, no? Nakalimutan namin batiin ni Coach Martin kanina yung mga mommies that celebrated Mother's Day last Sunday. So this is our opportunity to also greet them. So sa inyo, for your mom, no? Happy Mother's Day. And of course, all the moms out there.
3: Thank you po.
2: Happy Mother's Day sa inyo lahat. Alright, Jave, very, very quickly, can you give me a rundown of what happened last week? Under the event of OneFISED, no? Congratulations, Coach JR, again, and the community of OneFISED, congratulations. So, give us a rundown, please.
3: Okay, po. So, last week, we were at Davao for 1 week, and we had a international physical education convention coming from different places, the teachers, and part of that is floorball, one morning session and one afternoon session. So we were able to teach a lot of not only Filipino teachers, but also different BPED or PE major students. We also got to teach them floorball, and we were happy to share the sport, and maybe it's the start of floorball in Mindanao.
2: Yeah, actually, we have a small community in Davao who's already received a demonstration previously, you know. Maybe we could connect them with the new group, no? Para we can strengthen our group in Davao. Yeah, so definitely it was a successful event for OneFISED. So that's really good, not just for floorball, but physical education courses, no, and teachers. talagang maganda yung event and marami

0: magbe-benefit nga naman talaga. So, Jade, ikaw bilang national athlete, na nakita mo yung ganyang potential sa dami, no? I was talking to Coach Martin and it was around 200 plus practitioners,
1: yes,
0: athletes,
1: yeah,
0: and students. And talagang makikita mo, no? Most of them, if not all, first time nilang marinig at makita ang floorball. And they were not even able to see how floorball is being played at an official game or at a standard size court, standard equipment, no? Ikaw, what do you think about that?
1: Well, I think it was a good experience po, not only to them but also to us, as I was able to help my dad and Coach Martin. And I was really happy seeing that floorball is slowly growing in Mindanao. I see that it's a potential for these fellow teachers to reach their schools so that we can grow more clubs or we can have more teams in floorball.
0: Mm-hmm. Correct. No, as I was saying nga kanina to Coach Martin, every one of those na nag-attend ng seminar at experienced the demonstration of floorball, now, let's just say at the minimum, they were around 200 people. So per 200 people, sabihin mo na na 10 people per person ang matuturuan nila ng floorball. That's already going to be 2,000 people in the community. No? And could be divided
1: yes,
0: into,
1: po,
0: you know, different groups. Pero talagang ganun kalaki yung potential. And that's why we do demonstrations. Not just one PSED, but the whole association has been doing demos like this. But right now, it's one PSED. So congratulations, talagang job well done. And, you know, we're back in the game in Davao. We're back in the game in the Mindanao area. So hopefully we can follow this up para maayos din natin yung ating community dyan. So Jay,
1: yes,
0: being one of the youngest people to join One PSED in Davao, how were you able to share your talents or your skill dyan sa floorball?
1: Actually po, when we were teaching, most of the people or the teachers and students were shocked and they kept on asking me how old I am and how long I've been playing floorball. So I've told them that I've been playing the sport for 9 years. Though it's really a good experience for them, pero I see that mostly yung enjoyment and yung saya na nakukuha ng teachers and even students, yun yung pinakamahalaga. Kasi after after the demonstration, after po the floorball demo we had there, most of the participants we had are really interested na po to explore or dive in more to what is floorball about as a sport, yeah, po.
0: Mm-hmm. Yeah, actually, it is also good, you know, to show them that hindi kailangan mag-mature by age, I mean, para paglaro sa mga elite, you know. And in fact, during the last SEA Games, our A-team, kung tawagin, we were able to send, what, 4 total minors under the age of 18 to compete. And we came out second. So it's a good experience also for you. And it's a good experience also for the teachers to see someone really playing in the elite level. No? And I know it was your first time, pero, you know, it's a good experience. You know, we had that little talk in Thailand, if
1: yes,
0: you remember. Bro. You know, and sana you're still able to, you know, still able, it's still fresh in you. You know,
1: yes,
0: you're
1: bro,
0: not just a player, you have this responsibility to also be sharing floorball among your peers. No? And you had that chance last week, and congratulations. And thank you very much on behalf of the association. So, sige, tuloy natin. Ikaw bilang national athlete, how do you, like, kasi bata ka pa eh. So, how different is it? Kasi if it was Coach Martin teaching, he already knows what he's doing. Diba? He has done this before many, many years na. But ikaw, bilang bata, you know, how was the experience for you? What did you have to remember, you know, during this time?
1: When we were there po in the floorball demo, I've always set in my mind that I'm there to teach people. I'm there to share my knowledge, not to play, not to enjoy, or not to showcase my skills, but I'm there to help and let people explore what the sport would be. So, ayun po, as through the guidance of Coach Martin, of course, we were able to show and demo the different skills, actually, in handling, in passing, in shooting, in the ball movements. And there was also a part where we were able to show, or we played and showed how floorball would really be played in the elite level. So it was fun. It was a great experience. For me, I've set in my mind that hindi lang to para sa, like, it's not for me to show who I am, like I'm a national athlete, but I'm there to tell people or share people that floorball could be enjoyed even for teachers or for students.
0: Yeah, actually, marami, no? Na, you know, for recreation, eh, that's the transition that we're going for, eh, diba? Parang floorball is no longer just an activity for the elite athletes. Dati, we strive for excellence. We strive for, you know, a higher level. But now, floorball can also be used for recreational, eh. Diba? So, mas madali na sa atin yun, mas accessible na kasi we do have the 3v3 format. It's now official in IFF. Sa events ni IFF, ginagawa na yan. May world championships rin yan. And I think it's going to be easier for us to spread the sport because of that format. And I saw during the time that you were in Davao that that's what you used, no? 3 versus 3?
1: Yes, bro.
0: And then three I saw, no? It was very...
1: Yeah.
0: Meron pa yung time na parang, I don't know, paano kayo nakapag-ipon ng sandamakmak na monoblock? Ang dami nun.
1: ano po siya? Doon po sa host venue, we had a lot of monoblock po to use.
0: Ang galing eh. Galing nung innovation. No? And
1: yes.
0: Alam naman natin that floorball is played with the boards. No? Although we started without it. No, we started without it. Now parang ang awkward ng laruin pagka wala. And now, dahil sa absence ng board at sa kasanayan na maglaro na may boards, you were able to come up with an innovation, no? Yung monoblock chairs. Ganun kasimple. Although mahirap i-set up, pero that could be a possibility, you know, for those areas yes, na po. Walang boards pa. That's good, huh? That's good.
1: Yes po.
0: Sige. So, Jade, during this time na nagtuturo ka, were you teaching like skills or were you teaching like proper movement, proper handling? Can you tell us something about that?
1: Actually, when I was teaching po there, I was more on to correct their form, to correct mm-hmm. their how they hold their stick. Yun po talaga yung bagay or the thing I was really more on focus because doon naman po nagsistart talaga kung paano talaga malaro yung floorball eh. Sa tamang paghawak po ng stick, sa tamang form, or whether to correct if tama po ba yung gamit nila ng stick, ganun po. And Coach Martin, he was more focused on the skills, the different drills that they will do. So ganun po namin dinivide yung mga roles ng us bilang facilitator po.
0: So, ikaw, I know, nanggaling ka rin naman sa pagiging beginner dyan sa pagtuturo. Was it difficult for you to teach first-timers na, you know, most of them, if not all, first time nilang nakita, first time nilang narinig, ano ba yung floorboard? So was it difficult for you or, you know, you've done this before?
1: I think for me, I got used to it. Got used to speaking with people and connecting myself. And through that, I was able to make some connections with people and gain their thoughts. Na iniisip nila sometimes that floorball could, in a funnier way, they think that floorball, it's like yung walis po, yung ginagamit pang sweep, like that.
0: Yeah.
1: And some would even think na pwede daw hampasin yung kaaway, mga ganon. So, those are the stuff that that connects to it po. Pero, overall, it was really fun. And, moreover, I learned a lot from Coach Martin and, of course, Coach GR on their aspect, and points on how they teach people, teach students, and teachers.
0: Yeah. You know, it will always be different, like if you go from one coach to another, diba?
1: Yes, po.
0: So there's a different system for every coach. And we're not saying one is wrong and one is right. You know, whatever works, diba? If the system works, then use that system. No? And ito yung question ko. Kasi Coach Martin is 1 year pa lang na coach ng team mo. No? De La Salle Zubel.
1: Opo.
0: Right? So, yung system niya, nag-adapt na ba kayo lahat dun sa system niya? Are you using that system? Na yun din ba yung dinala niyo sa Davao? Or is it you brought the system that Coach JR was teaching?
1: Actually po, it's more on the system of now Coach Martin, since he's been heading the coaching in our club. So we were more able to familiarize ourselves in different drills, and we were able to bring it to Davao. Pero in the point of Coach JR, he's still heading. He's still the tool to communicate to teachers on as an easier access for them to understand how floorball would really be played po.
0: Yes. Sa akin naman, pananaw ko naman dyan, si Coach JR is adaptable naman sa system ni Coach Martin. And, you know, I'm just hoping that kung ano man yung naituro nila Coach Martin, nila Coach JR, at saka ninyo, kayo, ni kasama mo yung kapatid mo, eh, di ba? Kayo ni...
1: yes po. Giro po.
0: Ang pangalan, di Giro, di ba? So,
1: yes.
0: Whatever you guys brought into Davao, I'm sure it will be used in the future. And it will be a matter of following it up. And I'm sure, no, with the interest that has been shown by the people in Davao, you know, the program can continue. Even in a small group. Now, let's start small steps, no? Baby steps tayo.
1: Yes.
0: And I know that you guys have left some of your equipment in Davao for them to be able to start. And then, soon enough, they will be a part of the association and they can continue. And then that's really, really good for us.
1: Yes, bro.
0: Yeah. Jade, bago tayo magtapos, I just have a few more questions. Ikaw ba bilang kasi ikaw graduate ka na, di ba? Congratulations. Recently graduated high school.
1: Thank you po. Yes
0: po. So, what is your plan? Are you planning to move to the same track as your dad, as your father, na on the physical education side or something else?
1: Yes po. Since it was this is where also I'm raised into sports, soon I'll be getting the course of sports science po. So yeah, I really love to see the different body movement and how really an athlete works, you know, in different aspects po.
0: Meron na bang prospective school na papasukan?
1: Not yet sure po, depending on the plans.
0: Yeah. I know the plan, but will not preempt ko ano yan, no? But yeah, so good luck to that, huh? And I'm sure you will be able to excel in that. And talagang you're a national athlete, being in the UAAP for athletics na, no? Hindi na track and field, athletics na yata ang tawag.
1: Yes, athletics.
0: Athletics. And I'm still hoping to see you sa UAAP in the seniors division if you plan to pursue that. No? But I'm also hoping to see more of you in the national team. Next year will be very busy for us. No? Starting this December.
1: Games. This is World Cup, SEA Games.
0: December, yes. Dami pwede mangyari. And, you know, with all those challenges that we're facing, I'm still hoping to see you there. Jay, last question. What part did you find difficult being in Davao?
1: Actually, there were none naman po, but only some communication problems po, because, you know, sometimes it's hard to explain to the people you're teaching how they can really go for the movement, how can they really fix their position, their body. Yeah, so sometimes it's hard to express what you really want to express po. Yun lang po naman.
0: So, sige. So, with that, ano, yung sinabi nga ni Jim, para dun sa mga nag-attend, you know, this is just the beginning. There's just so much more to learn and then so much more fun to experience. Dami niyan.
1: Yes, po.
0: So, Jim, what was your favorite part in that event?
1: Of course, my favorite part was meeting new friends there po and connecting to people. Some PE major too. Some students from USEP, University of Southeastern Philippines.
0: Yeah, Southeastern Philippines. Jade, one last. Any message to those na mga nakilala mo at saka dun sa mga naka-experience ng floorball dyan sa Davao?
1: Hello po. I'm very thankful po and grateful for the opportunity to share our sport, our growing sport there in Davao. I'm glad to teach, even in a small way or in any way I could. And I hope that we will all progress, especially floorball could be a potential or could be part of the track in your school, in your journey, or in any way. And I'll see everyone soon in any way I could there in Davao, and I'm glad to meet all of you po.
0: Okay. Jade, thank you very much. Baka meron kang gustong
1: thank you po.
0: Mag-iing muna bago kita bitawan.
1: Of course, happy Mother's Day po ulit to my mom, Jaire. And shout out po sa mga nakilala ko sa Davao and to University of Southeastern Philippines, LPU Davao, we're thankful po for the opportunity for hosting our event.
0: Yan, okay. So sa USEP, no, maraming salamat syempre for helping in the hosting of One Fist Ed event. 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Ito ang Floorball on Focus. Syempre mapapakinggan sa Sports Radio 918 at sa Facebook ni DZSR Sports Radio at occasionally, nandyan din po tayo sa 104.3 FM, The Capital. Ayan. So with that, maraming maraming salamat. Kita-kita po ulit next week. Bye-bye!
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6: 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At syempre tuwing Lunes, it's Para Games Hour. 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But of course, we are live via Facebook sa ating Sports Radio 918. Live niyo rin po kaming mapapakinggan ngayon sa ating PBS receiver app. Libre lamang po 'yan mula sa ating Google Play at sa Play Store. At the same time, maaari niyo po rin po kaming mapanood ng live sa ating free-to-air channel PTV4, digital channel for the box channel 12, TV Plus channel 4, at sa Sky Cable naman ay channel 29. 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No? 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No? 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No? So, unopposed si Sir Mike Baredo. Congratulations, sir. 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Ito, panoorin at pakinggan po natin si Chairperson John Patrick Pato Gregorio.
10: When you do something for our para athletes, no? 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Yung every time I see a para-athlete wearing the same uniform as our national athletes, I feel good. 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But they deserve it, di ba? And they have to be part of the Hall of Fame. They're part of the story of Philippine sports.
6: At ayan po, atin pong napanood at napakinggan, Chairperson John Patrick Pato Gregorio ng ating Philippine Sports Commission. 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
6: Babalik po ang Para Games Hour. 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
16: Hello po, magandang hapon po sa ating mga suking tagapakinig at tagapanood ng Sports Radio. Happy anniversary din pala sa inyo.
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17: 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I remember delivering on a regular basis with Sports Column on air. 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Hanggang ngayon, kayo pa rin. Job well done, guys. 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
2: 39 minutes after 10 a.m. Nagbabalik tayo dito sa Hoop Talk. 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Itong defending champions sa another early qualification to the next round. So, they are waiting kung anong koponan ang mananalo dito sa serye nga po ng San Antonio and Minnesota. So, San Antonio leads the series 3-2. Aba, si Victor Wembanyama, 'di ba, nung game number 4 na ano po siya, na eject siya. 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No, bumawi para kunin po yung series advantage. And today, ba, mukhang talagang ganado na at determinado na ang San Antonio na makaabante sa Western Conference Finals because they are dominating this game number 6. Ang score po natin with 6 minutes and 35 remaining sa second quarter, 56 for San Antonio, 32 para sa Minnesota Timberwolves. 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So sa Target Center sa Minneapolis yung ball game isinasagawa. And ilang kalama? 22-point lead for San Antonio. 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So, at least ngayon, with Victor Wembanyama leading the team, no, they are looking to close out the series against the Minnesota Timberwolves. So, very lopsided or one-sided muna. Kasi hindi pa naman tapos. Pwede pang humabol dito yung Wolves. Pero so far, one-sided yung ball game dahil double-digit advantage nga po ang tanga nitong Spurs. So, itong San Antonio can reach their expected showdown with the Oklahoma City Thunder with a road win today. So, when last seen in Minneapolis last Monday, Manila time, nung game 4, Wembanyama was only a part-time participant. Yun nga yung binabanggit natin sa inyo. He was ejected in the 4th minute of the second quarter. Biruin nyo, aga nun, ha? Second quarter pa lang, ejected na kagad siya. A game that the Wolves went on to win, 114-109, para maitabla yung series nung game 4 at 2-2. So, ito pong unanimous NBA Defensive Player of the Year na si Wembanyama was not suspended for that flagrant foul kung saan na siko niya sa mukha si Naz Reid ng Minnesota. So, with a vengeance, nagbalik siya nung game number 5 to contribute 27 points and 17 rebounds para kunin ng Spurs ang 120.

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3: Dalawang minuto makalipas po ang alas 11 ng umaga, nagbabalik tayo dito sa Hoop Talk sa DZSR Sports Radio 918. 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Ayan, update tayo sa laban ng San Antonio and Minnesota Timberwolves. So, ongoing po ang kanilang conference semifinals. Pwede nang tapusin ito ng San Antonio, ha, today. Game number 6 na po tayo with San Antonio leading sa series 3-2. And at the end of the first half, lamang ang San Antonio against Minnesota by 13 points. Ayun, 74-61 ang halftime score natin. So, San Antonio is leading against Minnesota 74-61. And for the top performers sa San Antonio Spurs, so far 19 points na si Stephon Castle, 13 points each De'Aaron Fox and Victor Wembanyama. Para naman sa Minnesota Timberwolves, naka 19 points na si Anthony Edwards and 18 points off the bench from Nasreed. Meron na ring 11 markers si Terrence Shannon Jr. So yan po yung halftime score. San Antonio leading Minnesota 74-61. 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Itong si Caracut, playoff career high, ang kanyang naitala with 6 triples yan. Yung 29 points niya, highlighted by 6 triples and a 4-pointer. With the last highlight, shot niya, highlighting a 9-0 blast by the Elasto Painters. So, dikit po kasi yung labanan nitong San Miguel at saka ng Rain or Shine. So, natapos yung first quarter, 27-all. And then, halftime score is 57-56. 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And then, third period ended at 83-all. 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Wow! 46 attempts from the Rainbow Territory na ibuslo nila, 19 of that 46 for a 41.3% shooting from the 3-point line. Sa 4 points, 6 na attempts ginawa na Rain or Shine, isa yung pumasok. At si Caracut nga yung naka-convert nung isang 4-point shot na yan. 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So, mas efficient pa rin yung shooting ng Rain or Shine. Rebounding! 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Points off turnovers, halos dikit lang, 21-20 in favor of San Miguel. Fast break points, 22-21 in favor of Rain or Shine. Sa starter points, ayun na, nag-take charge yung starters ng Rain or Shine. They scored a combined 83 points against the 68 points ng starting five ng San Miguel. Sa bench points, hindi rin naman tatawaran yung contribution ng bench scorers ng Rain or Shine. They had 30 points. No, sa panig naman ng San Miguel, 36. Perimeter shooting, lamang ang Rain or Shine, 63-53. Points in the paint, halos pantay lang, 38-36 in favor of San Miguel. So, yan yung ilan sa mga stats ng game last night. Sa steals, nakarami pa nga ng steal yung San Miguel eh. 12-7. 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At saka sa block shots, 5-2. 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Narito po si Coach Yeng Giao and best player Andre Caracot.
9: Out there, the last time you eliminated SMB in the playoffs, you won the championship. Coach, no one can deny that tonight your guys showed the best version of themselves. Do you think that was ultimately what pulled you past SMB?
10: Oh, we just had a good night. We felt this is our best chance to get to the semifinals. We earned the twice to beat advantage, pero alam namin, pag pinarating namin ang Sunday ito, malamang sa malamang hindi na namin tatalunin yung San Miguel. No? So this is our best chance to beat San Miguel. And we took care of business today. Ganda ng laro ni Andre, Kaylan on both sides. Defending both right and then making his threes, contributing on offense. JJ, the same thing. So marami actually sila nagtulong-tulong, no? The whole team. So again, it's the toughness, no? Yung kung kailan kailangan yung stop, kung kailan kailangan yung puntos na ibibigay nila, no? So I think that's a good sign. But maaga pa, no? We made the semifinals, yes, but this is just the start for us, no? And we also knew na this game is going to be won in the margins, no? We prepared for their zone. Alam namin, the first time na kalaban namin sila, nung sinona kami, nawala yung ano namin, yung pace namin. So we prepared for that zone. No? We're better prepared for them zoning us this time. So ayun, siguro araw lang namin talaga. Pero kung dumating to ng Sunday, I don't think tatalunin namin sila ng Sunday.
11: Thank you, Coach Yeng. We now open the floor for questions from our friends from the press.
12: Good evening, Andre. Definitely one of your better performances sa playoffs pa. How does it feel like lang na ganito naging kaganda yung nilaro mo, personally?
13: Ano? Siko, kailangan ko rin bumawi sa mga teammates ko. 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And siguro hindi lang naman ako, no? Yung mga teammates ko, grabe, ganun laro sila. 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So, yan, magandang panalo para sa amin.
12: Andre, kasi parang down the stretch you hit that big four-pointer to help put it away. Parang, at that point ba, parang feeling nyo na nakuha nyo na yung San Miguel pagkapasok, pagka-count ng four na yun?
13: Hindi rin, eh. Alam mo, sa PBA, ang dali lang ng 10 points, eh. May 2 minutes, 30 pa ata. 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
14: Coach, yun naman, kasi siyempre San Miguel humabol with an all-Filipino lineup of yours during the third, so ano lang yung mga naging adjustments ninyo para ma-maintain nyo yung composure nyo in the end game.
15: Alam naman namin, kahit all Filipino sila, malakas pa rin sila eh, no? But we really did a good job on Junmar today, thanks to JJ. We really did a good job on Boatwright today, defensively, thanks to Kaylan. And then, ang talagang nagbigay ng problema sa amin, sila CJ at saka si Don no, Trolliano. 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But again, as I said, I think dahil nakahanda kami dun sa zona, itong mga to, medyo nakuha na yung rhythm nila ng three-point shooting. So, because we're a little bit more prepared today than the last time, na-survive namin. Pero malakas talaga yung San Miguel. Sabi ko nga, kung natalo kami ngayon, mahirap nang manalo ng Sunday.
14: Coach, the last time you won against San Miguel in a series, nag-champion kayo. Is it a good omen for you?
15: Of course, no? Pero hindi ako naniniwala sa mga ganun eh, no? But you still have to earn it, no? But it's a good sign, but ang daming factors pa na pwedeng mangyari, no? 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So you cannot count your ano eh, no? Your chicks while hindi pa nag-hatch yung mga itlog. So, ano muna tayo? Siguro, we'll enjoy this win for the next day or two. And then, paghahandaan namin kung sino mang kalaban namin.
12: Coach, kasi parang, nung Philippine Cup, di po ba parang twice to beat din kayo? 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
15: Yes, pero nakalimutan na namin yun. No, we try to forget those siguro disappointments. 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So we learned our lessons from those experiences, but after you learn the lesson, you try to move forward eh. So yes, bawi. Nakabawi kami. Pero hindi na importante ngayon sa amin yun eh. Ang importante ngayon yung present at yung future. No, the past is not that important anymore.
11: That ends our post-game press conference. Thank you everyone. Congratulations Coach Yang and Jay.
3: Maraming salamat sa Philippine Basketball Association para po sa post-game press conference na yan with the rain or shine and last of painters. So, sabi ni Coach Yenggyo, kung natalo raw sila last night, napakahirap na manalo sa Linggo. 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Okay, so for this ball game, so again 113-104 ang naging panalo ng Rain or Shine, kaya't umabante na po sila sa semifinals nitong PBA Commissioner's Cup. So for San Miguel Beermen naman, Pinangunahan ni Benny Boatwright ang San Miguel with 24 points. Pero he shot only 10 of 27 from the field. So, yun nga raw ay isa sa mga prueba na nag-struggle ang SMB, no, dun sa kanilang laban kontra Rain or Shine. Si CJ Perez had 19 points, Don Trolliano with 14, and then si Junmar Fajardo nagtalapo ng 12 puntos at 12 ring rebounds. And then Cruz, no, Jericho Cruz had 12 markers also. Okay, and Rosales with 10 points. Para makumpleto, meron din tig 3 puntos sina Lassiter and Tautua. So yan yung 104 points ng San Miguel. Para naman sa winning team, Rain or Shine, aside from the 29 points ni Andre Caracut and 23 markers ni Kaylan Tiongson, Jalen Johnson had 23 points, Nokum with 18, Clarito and Asistio, tig-anim na puntos. And then 4 points from Alonso, 2 points mula kina Santillan and Mamuya. Okay, so yan po yung naging panalo na Rain or Shine. 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So, in the recent meetings nila, laging talo ang Rain or Shine sa kamay ng San Miguel. Nung huli silang nanalo in a series against SMB ay 10 years ago na. 2016, Commissioner's Cup din. Best of 5 semifinals when Rain or Shine won against San Miguel 3-1. So, yun nga yung sinasabi ni Ruben Terrado na the last time na nanalo ang San Miguel against, or nanalo Rain or Shine against San Miguel in a series, nag-champion ng Rain or Shine. 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We have 25 minutes after 11 a.m. Pag-usapan natin yung other semifinals sa match last night, na kung saan nanalo naman po ang Barangay Ginebra kontra Phoenix Fuel Masters. So, ating talakayin yan sa pagbabalik ng Hoop Talk.
16: Paliwanag mo sa tao na hindi totoo yan.
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3: Nagbabalik ang Hoop Talk dito sa Sports Radio 918, 27 minutes after 11 a.m. Silip muna tayo sa laban ng San Antonio Spurs and Minnesota Timberwolves. Ito po ay game number 6 ng kanilang Western Conference semifinal series sa NBA playoffs. So right now, lamang na lamang ang San Antonio. Naku, lumayo uli yung San Antonio Spurs. Kanina 13 yung kanilang advantage at the half. Ngayon po ay 19 points ng muli. 86-67. So 86-67 ang score natin with 7 minutes and 7 remaining sa third quarter with the San Antonio Spurs leading by 19 points. Okay, so pag nanalo dito San Antonio, pasok na sila sa Western Conference Finals. Naghihintay na ang Oklahoma City Thunder. Okay, ngayon naman ay pag-usapan na natin yung isa pang quarterfinals nito pong PBA Commissioner's Cup. 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Bigla na lang pumutok ang Gene King sa second period. They exploded for 34 points while limiting the Fuel Masters to just 15 points. At dahil dyan ay nakapagpundar sila ng commanding 64-44 advantage at the half. So sa second half, pinagpatuloy ng Ginebra yung kanilang dominating performance. They only allowed Phoenix to score 10 points habang sila naman ay kumakamada ng puntos para talagang hawakan na yung liderato at i-sustain yung kanilang impressive showing. So ito pong Barangay Ginebra dinominate ang kanilang match contra Phoenix. 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Pero by that time, napakalaki na po ng kalamangan ng Barangay Ginebra. No, they had posted their biggest lead at 101-61. Grabe, 40-point advantage yan with 8 minutes and 21 left dun sa ball game. So eventually, natapos nga po ang laban with Barangay Ginebra winning 112-81. So, impressive performance para sa Gene Kings. Pinangunahan po ni Justin Brownlee ang Barangay Ginebra with 24 points, 5 rebounds, and 5 assists. Scotty Thompson ang best player of the ball game with 16 points, 9 rebounds, and 9 assists. Meron din siyang isang steal. Ba, almost triple-double pala tong si Scotty Thompson. Habang si RJ Abarrientos naman, nag-ambag ng 16 points and Stephen Holt had 11 marker. Pinaunahan po ni Richie Rivero ang Phoenix sa kanyang 15 puntos. Then si Jonathan Williams, their import, contributed 13 points, 11 rebounds, and 3 assists. Kaya lang, silang dalawa lang yung may double figures para sa Phoenix Super LPG na hindi po napigilan yung pagratsyada ng Barangay Ginebra. Okay? So, atin pong pakinggan yung post-game press conference with the winning team, Barangay Ginebra. Narito si Coach Tim Cone and best player, Scotty Thompson.
1: Coach Tim Cone joining us in the press room. Coach, congratulations on the win. Just talk about first your pull away in the second quarter where you outscored Phoenix 34-15. what went right for you?
0: Well, I just thought we executed at a really, really high level. Even when Justin left the floor, we continued to execute at a high level. Generated a lot of good open looks, and the ball moved, and then defensively in the beginning, I felt like we were giving up a lot of layups, a lot of direct line drives to the basket, and then the second quarter we started to clean that up a little bit. Our guards started to contain better, and with the good offense and the good defense, we were just able to stretch the lead. The concern right now is where Justin is. I haven't had a chance to go into the locker room and find out anything, but that's the concern. We may have won the battle, but we certainly don't want to lose the war by losing Justin at this point.
1: Coach, you're set to face Rain or Shine. I believe the last time you faced Rain or Shine in a playoff series was in the bubble. If I'm not mistaken, it's quite a long time. Just talk about the matchup.
0: It's a lot of playoffs through the years, so I hardly remember that one. I just know how hard it is to go up against Yang Giao and his teams. They play the game extremely hard. They play the game extremely fast. And, you know, they compete all the time. And they can wear you down in a seven-game series because of their deep bench and who they go to. So there's a lot of concerns going in against a team like that. Coach Yang is so experienced in all these things, and sometimes I feel like maybe I have a little bit of an edge on that most of the time. But with Coach Yang, no, we came into the league the same time. We've been coaching about the same number of years. He's been through it all, and I expect it to be a really, really tough series. Like I said, they can really wear you down over seven games.
1: But Coach, you won against them in the eliminations. I know it's just the eliminations, but what went right for you back then?
0: I have no idea. I have to go back and look at the video. That was one of our better games in the conference. I think it was one of their worst games in the conference. You know, you when someone's at the top of their game and the other team is not at the top of their game, oftentimes it can turn out to a blowout. And we were coming from the Meralco game just 2 days before, in which we got blown out. So, you know, we were highly motivated, just like Meralco was against us. So, you know, except for, you know, looking at a game like that and deciding the adjustments and stuff, you don't put too much salt on that in that game. It's you just kind of let it go, and like I said, we know the kind of team that they present, so you know that's what we're going to get ready for, not our last game.
1: Scott, ano lang yung Rain or Shine na semis, ano lang yung tingin mong kailangan yung gawin?
2: Well, we know Rain or Shine is a very tough team. We need to prepare. Everything starts in practice. So, yun, dahil lang namin kung ano yung magiging game plan ng mga coaching staff. But we need to prepare well.
1: Coach, on a different note, your game against Rain or Shine drew a lot of views online and a lot of viewers on that game. So, do you expect like a packed house against Rain or Shine?
0: I certainly hope so. I think there were a lot of Endeavor fans were interested to see how we would respond from the Meralco game after getting beat badly. And, you know, again, we felt we had something to prove in that game because we had just gotten destroyed by Meralco in the previous game. So this is a different feeling. We're coming now into game one off a 40-point or 35-point win, and we got to make sure that, you know, we stay not too high, not too low at this point, and make sure, like Scotty was saying, it's all about the prep. It's all about the preparation. Do we know when we play yet? Is there a schedule out?
4: Wednesday.
0: Here again? Okay. So, but at Wednesday, that's what we've heard.
1: Scott, balikan lang natin yung Rain or Shine na, I mean, I think kayo ni RJ will have your hands full containing yung backcourt ng Rain or Shine. Can you just comment on Nokum, Karako to add a big game, Sisjo, dahil yung matinding katapat sa series na yun?
2: Yeah, I think it's very tough for us guards, no? Defending their guards, we all know talagang kung gaano ka-talented yung guards nila. But I think it's not about our guards. I think it's all about the team, no? How we cover each other, how we defend as a team, no? Get better as a team defensively.
3: Maraming salamat sa Philippine Basketball Association para po sa post-game press conference na yan ng Barangay Ginebra. 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
1: 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More cases, road things, slow it down, and we in the matrix. All day, every day, shouldn't want to break. Out of way by the lake.
0: Ayan.
1: Sensational, you're my favorite use, but don't waste me, that's what I'm made for. So
0: still,
1: tell me no lies, open up your eyes, yes, I'm the guy.
0: Why you so fine, if you don't mind?
1: So still, tell me no lies, open up your mind, yes, I'm the guy. Uh-oh, why you so fine, if you don't mind, baby, turn up the vibes.
0: Oo, para po sa kanilang okay, siguro na mga Prada, hindi pa yung kasalit na kaya na kahapon. Ang tinatabing bagong panoraw ngayon, bagong hari ng West.
2: That's good.
0: Alaga ba?

0: And bottom up, I'm feeling like I can't lose. Had to do it to my beat. Yeah, I'm pulling up.
1: I got that champion pole grease. Came from the champ, speeding on the bridge with the top down.
2: 63. You don't take no losses, no L's, just W's like hotels. Bounce back like a trampoline if all else fails. Already expected, they know it every time I step in the house. I stay dipped in something they can't pronounce. I do it plus. You can find me at Miller and Lux. I'm a season ticket holder, courtside. I do it
0: plus.
3: With this being said, patay naman sa kabila. 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Pero hindi mo naman pwede sabihin.
2: Hello, basketball fan. You've got it on 2K Sports as we get set to bring you an exciting NBA basketball game. I'm Kevin Harlan here with Greg Anthony and Jim Legler, along with our reporter, Allie LaForce. Let's see some of the numbers here for LeBron James.
4: The most positive thing about his last 10 games, the work on defense. His mindset has become very aggressive. His fields are up.
2: Now let's check out our starters for the Los Angeles Lakers. We got James. Smart is out there with Austin Reed. Then there's Hachimura in at the three. And for Oklahoma City. Holmgren plays at the four, with Hartenstein at the center spot. Wilches Alexander runs things with Dort to his side. And it's Williams at the three spot. It'll be the Thunder off the tip. What a matchup we have tonight, Greg, in the front court. I know
3: yan agad natin ang
5: of Wirecast
3: game plan and guys ano ta ayan ayusin lang natin no para ito to side para tayo ay ayan pag panoorin lang natin muna dito. Tignan natin ha kung anong magiging
2: the best bigs in the league right tonight. It's must-be TV. I can't wait to call this one. And so it's the Thunder getting on the board first. Holmgren with the steal. Outside Williams. To Holmgren. Just five to shoot. Oklahoma City needs to get off a shot. The shot's good. Wilches Alexander making the play.
4: With that, the outside jumper. Holmgren generates space for this offense.
2: Holmgren with a screen on smart. Dort finds Holmgren. Fouled in the after shooting. Gets the bucket anyway, so a three-point play chance for him.
4: Uncovered at the rim, finding cracks in the defense here early on.
6: Well, with that kind of success, I imagine they'll continue to be aggressive inside.
2: And Greg, on a team as stacked as OKC, you can almost forget about Chet Holmgren, who is the number two overall pick back in 2022.
4: And let's give him his flowers, right? The portrait of a modern big man. Shot blocking, shooting range, and plays with an edge.
2: We know about Holmgren's exceptional play defensively, but Tim, talk about his offensive game.
6: Well, he's incredibly versatile, Kevin. He can score down low, he can handle the basketball, shoots the three, and I'm talking about standstill shots. He has the mobility to even come off screens.
2: Offensive rebound, up top, Dort. Hartenstein with the screen for Williams. He shoot again, and Hartenstein finishes inside. Hartenstein's got his second bucket of the game to go.
4: This is as good as it gets for first quarter in terms of shooting the basketball.
2: And here's Reeves on time. And again, the Lakers no good. Here's Oklahoma City now. They're rolling here with a 9-point run. SGA finds Holmgren. Reeves against SGA. And he can't extend the lead to double digits.
4: You almost have to assume he's going to knock those down when he is that open.
2: Nice shot by Smart.
4: And you know, it took them a while to get going, but they finally connected now on their fourth shot of the game.
2: Outside, Dort. And a little over 2.5 minutes gone here in the first. Here's SGA. A shot goes in, first of the night. He's 1-for-3 to start the game.
4: And it just seems that every pass they make is leading to a score. Just great ball movement.
2: Pass to Ayton. Let's the three fly. LeBron, no luck.
6: That's a tough start for them offensively. Now just 1-for-5 from the field. They've got to find their groove.
4: The shooting intensity right off the opening tip, especially on the offensive end.
6: So far, a great game plan and great execution, but we still have a long way to go.
2: Now, let's take a minute to talk to Allie LaForce, courtside. Allie.
7: Hey, guys. Chet Holmgren talked about how P16 has quite a slender frame. He said, you can't be afraid of contact. I'll continue to use my strengths out there, my length, being slippery, playing hard, and to get better at my weaknesses, too, throughout my career. That would leave me in a good spot. Back to you.
2: The sky is the limit for it. Okay, thank you, Allie. Now, here's LeBron. After the miss from straight, Gilgeous-Alexander.
6: James looking it over. The Lakers need to get a shot off here. Los Angeles with another miss.
4: That time around, just lucky he was off.
6: Short passes to SGA. Holmgren with a screen on
5: Wirecast.
6: And it's Gilgeous Alexander missing. And Greg the Thunder, NBA champions at last, and still incredibly young.
4: And this is no fluke. They defended, they shared it. Trusted in the system and one another. The leagues they put on the 16 is just getting started.
6: Now, here's SGA. We talk about a player who can absolutely light it up. He averages over 31 points a game. Williams can't hit. And so it's Hachimura who brings up the ball for Los Angeles. A 12-point game. Gilgeous Alexander against Reed. For the wing on the left, Hachimura. No good there, and that would have cut it to single digits. Here's Oklahoma City now. They're on a 14-2 run here. Short misses. Oklahoma City comes into this one after the win against the Lakers.
5: This is a demonstration of Wirecast.
6: Here's Reed, coming off 31 points last game. Pass to LeBron. Here's Smart. Here's the long-range jumper. Smart's got 5 minutes.
4: Man, I could watch threes from the corner all day. Smart seems to have a feel from there.
6: No good from 11 feet. Oklahoma City Thunder, hit by 9 as the quarter comes to a close. Their defense has been active and effective. Back right after this.
3: Eh, hirap pa rin even dito po sa game natin dito. Talaga namang hirap yung Lakers, mga Brad.
6: And so far through one quarter, it's been a lopsided game. We'll see if that changes here in the second. And some stats here, guys. The scoring breakdown for the Thunder.
4: And guys, I love the movement. Doing a great job of just getting the ball on a string, creating some opportunities.
6: And another thing they've done consistently well is attack the paint. They have stayed aggressive under the hoop and gotten high percentage look. Williams is out there with Chet Holmgren. And it's Mitchell. Then there's Isaiah Joe. And it's Wallace in at the small forward. The lineup in the game for Oklahoma City. Joe's got the lead up the score down for the bunch.
4: Unwilling to let up, even for a moment. That's his killer instinct, just fanning the flame.
6: Yeah, he can taste a win right now, just trying to close it out. Vanderbilt kicks to Kanaan. A three. Down by Williams.
4: I'd love to see them impose themselves a little more on the backboard. That's a great way to find a surefire way to get back in the game. They've settled into a nice groove offensively here in the second.
6: Reeves with it. Scoreless thus far. Second quarter of action, about a minute and a half played. Hayes with the screen for Reeves. Taken away by Williams. To the middle. Here's Holmgren. Vanderbilt with the rebound. Well, that is a nice challenge at the rim. Really altered that shot. Yep, that one goes in there. Kennard's got his first points of the night. And that's exactly the type of pass we expect from a guy with his vision. And so Mark Daigneault calls a timeout. He's going to take a few moments here to check in with his team and regroup.
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and his captain, Homicid. Hildas Alexander comes in for Mitchell, and then for Los Angeles. James comes in for Vanderbilt, and Smart subbed in for Jake LaRavia.

0: Kennard against STA. Holmgren with a spoon on Kennard. STA, no good. That's a look you rarely see him miss. Hurtling down the home stretch of this season, Greg, what do you make of potential first-round series in this postseason?
1: Well, there's certainly some matchups that I think plenty of fans would love to see, but we still have a bit of time for things to kind of fall into place. That's what makes this time of year so exciting.
0: FGA passes to Holmgren. On deep. And at 10, no good by Oklahoma City. Lakers trail by 10. Kennard with the ball. Now SGA defending. Now Reed. Still scoreless. Taken away by Williams. Over Reed. Williams. And the Thunder lead by 12.
2: That pull-up jumper has become such a reliable weapon for Williams.
0: Teams outside. Lakers passing it around. Smart. Had a chance there to cut it to single digits, but it's off target. Gilgeous Alexander's got the ball here for the Oklahoma City Thunder. Victory in the last meeting, which, by the way, was also in this building.
1: In the last meeting of these two teams, they were really sharp defensively, disrupting the flow of their offense and causing a ton of turnover.
2: They had relentless comfortable, and I'm sure they're going to try to replicate that in this one.
0: First free throw is.
3: This is a demonstration of Wirecast.
4: Sige. Tayo na lalaro at mukhang mabagal itong si ano. 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Pag ano, mukhang natatalo na sila.
0: You might not be surprised to hear this, but Shane Gildas.
4: Ayan. Nagre-reconnect lang tayo ng controller, ha?

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1: Ayan.
2: Comes from a family. Athletes.
3: Yeah, I mean, his mother was a sprinter in the 400 meters representing Antigua and Bermuda in the 92 Summer Games in Barcelona. Impressive.
2: Hartenstein's checked in for the thump. Thort comes in for Jen Holmgren. And Tim, the quintessential unstoppable force, Shai Gilgeous-Alexander, taking his offensive game to a level rarely matched in league history.
4: Well, Kevin, I'm running out of superlatives. The ability to score at every level. He gets to the foul line. He makes guys better. I just marvel at the totality of it.
3: And that's one way to extend the lead. Continue to light it up from long range. They have all the confidence in the world right now. From the three-point line.
2: Lakers trail by 17.
3: They need a bucket in a big way here to regain some confidence.
2: James outside. Six to shoot. Here's Smart. Checks LeBron, picking up the assist.
1: Smart.
2: LeBron's got three assists tonight.
3: And Smart doesn't go to the mid-range often, but he's an opportunistic scorer. He'll take any look you give.
4: Shooter, shoot, and he did it quick. Much better performance this quarter.
2: Right now, let's take a second to catch up with Allie LaForce on the sideline.
5: Thanks, Kevin. The Lakers going out, acquiring superstar talent, Luka Doncic. LeBron James said, everything I do on the floor, Doncic has the ability to do it better. That's how great he is. Even at this young age. A unique, special player. Generational talent. Back over to you.
2: They're clearly happy to have it. And Allie, as always, we appreciate the reporters. There's Williams following the basket by LeBron James. There's the 3 second call. This one on the floor. This is his third home run attempt of the game. And the technical free throw is good.
4: Look at the growth that SGA has shown over the last few years. Really incredible. He has developed into one of the best players in this league.
2: And the Thunder making a change here. Throws checked in. Now, here's SGA. Fast down on the stop, 22.
3: Like a sprint point shooting and getting pretty good results.
2: Lakers trail by 20. Smart. He wins her back, but that three is off the mark.
0: Demonstration of Wirecast.
2: 3 seconds separate the shot clock and game clock. Good on the three. For Los Angeles, they've gone 4-10 in the second quarter from the field. Ayton dishes to Smart, pass to Kennard. Back to Smart. Here's Ayton. And Smart now atop the key. Here's LeBron.
4: Takes an incredible amount of focus and concentration.
2: All right, Allie, thanks for that. We'll be right back after halftime for the start of the third quarter. We'll see you in just a moment.
1: But then again,
6: taking a look here at the Thunder, with the playoff right around the corner, they're in tremendous shape. They're right on top in the first half.
7: I mean, they're changing focus now to that first half. A brutal game so far for the Lakers. They're getting lit up. And that is it for half.
2: And as we dive into the second half, we'll find out if the next two quarters are any different from the first two. So far, it has been a runaway. Lou Dort with a strong contribution so far in this one.
3: Well, we'll find out if they're able to find an answer from him over the break. He's scoring with ease in that first half.
4: And that will be the biggest adjustment. They have to force the ball out of his hands, but that's a difficult challenge.
2: So the Lakers five right now. Then we have Shimura out there with James. Then there's Smart. Then it's Luke Kennard. And it's Ayton in at the center, locking down in the middle. Kennard, the basket, Smart. And there's the whistle. 3 second violation.
3: Smart. since the break, he's been simply stellar. Fourth and blocks. And he's an elite glass eater, a factor inside among the top 10 in rebounds per game.
2: Yeah, he's been a brutal shot blocker all season long. As you said, top five in the league. He's a dangerous force to face inside. James lights up.
3: One with that 7-6 wing.
4: Well, getting a high percentage look right out of the locker room to start the second half. Exactly what they were looking for.
2: 1 minute for Hartenstein. Tim, I know you love that little quick shot that Isaiah Hartenstein possesses in the lane. It really is beautiful, isn't it?
4: I refer to it as releasing the dogs. It's a beautiful thing to watch. I think it's a shot more bigs should try to master because you don't have to get all the way to the rim.
2: Releasing the dogs. And the timing, too, right? I mean, the shot. And it's got to kind of come on the floor of the kid's movement.
4: Absolutely. He understands how to find those pockets where that shot is available.
2: Outside, Williams. A three-pointer, no good. Lakers trail by 20. Pass to LeBron. No good on the good team by Holmgren.
3: That's one for their first four to start the second.
2: Now one for Gordon. Lakers have gotten just one of their first four shots to fall since coming up a lot with the break. Ayton kicks to James. No good on the triple.
4: This is definitely not how they envisioned starting the second half.
2: Dort, back opens. Williams has got his fourth assist. James has got six.
3: And the total package is so much fun to watch.
2: Outside, he's looking for Hartenstein.
3: He does it every time again.
4: That is just beautiful ball movement. Unselfish basketball.
2: Shimura against Williams. Smart deciding where to go with him. Sticking on. James.
5: With the basket.
3: Yes, the vertical still there. LeBron's athleticism never ceases to amaze.
2: And so Mark Eggholm calls a timeout.
3: He's getting into
2: the second half. Sharon Williams has checked in for Hartenstein. And Wallace set in for George. Outside Williams. 3 points. Brings it from the alley.
3: Three-point opportunities that you can allow in the NBA.
2: Kicks it out to LeBron. Too much time in the lane. They get called for the 3-second violation. And here are the teams that have been on fire from the three-point line ever since the All-Star break. Fourth spot held by the Lakers.
3: I mean, they've gotten better at shooting the ball as the season has gone on. And you like their trajectory. They're in a great offensive groove right now.
2: And now we're being joined by a 2K insider, Don Chironis. He's calling in with a good story. Don, what do you think?
1: Thanks. Well, player signing Rich Extension, highlighted by Devin Booker's tenure, was $45 million maximum. Approaching the time when supermax players will be making $1 million per game. As shocking as it sounds, the reality is that the best players are already worth more than that.
2: It's all about results. Thanks so much for the results.
3: It's small for us, sir, but boy, he's out of the building.
2: Smart passes to Hachimura. Wallace against Smart. Pass to Ayton. Now James. And he'll go to the line for two. LeBron's playing days are over, and What will you remember most about his play?
3: You know, who's been a player came into the league with such lofty expectations. And not only met those expectations, but fair to say, he succeeded.
2: Catching up on the changes for Oklahoma City. Williams, he's checked in for Williams. Higgins coming in for Holmgren. He's checked in for Williams, and it's Mitchell in for Gilgeous Alexander.
4: And that's his second three of the half. He is starting to cook from deep.
2: Williams with a
8: Wirecast.
9: Assists like that have typified their effort today. Terrific ball move.
2: And they double up LeBron. Outside for Smart.
10: Marcus.
2: Yes, and it's LeBron with the assist. Smoltz got 10.
9: Okay, nice job here in the second half. Field goal percentage is way up on what it was at halftime. Just barely above 30.
2: There's the three. Joe can't get it to go. Lakers have gone 6 of 10 from the field in the third quarter. And here is Hatchie Burr. Provides a good amount of offense for the team, averaging around 11.5 points a game. It's Oklahoma City finishing the quarter up by a whopping 24 points. The scoring has been tremendous, and they are shooting lights out with very high accuracy. Right back after this break.
10: Human ang kalaban mo kasi mas mahirap po
2: pag in a moment now if you take a look at our State Farm assists of the game.
9: And just true artistry right there. I mean, great decision on where to go with the ball, and how about the perfect delivery?
4: Well, the vision, the placement of the pass, and then the timing. You just pay attention.

0: believe competitive balance is good for the league. I think there are more fan bases that stay more engaged longer into the year, and that's just good for everybody.
1: I totally agree. Down low. Slammed in by William.
2: What credit is due right here? Terrific assist.
1: The Lakers shooting around 41% on the night. Hart misses. And it's Mitchell with the ball for the Oklahoma City Thunder. Wallace.
2: I'm sorry, that's poor defense down low again. It's been a mismatch thus far in the paint.
3: This is a demonstration.
1: Kennard against Wiggins. And they double up James. Pass to Ayton. Back to LeBron. And the run. Good on the way.
2: It's really been a tale of two halves, guys. A slow start, but this quarter, he has really been the man.
1: And open up here for Wiggins. A three-pointer off the mark. The Lakers have gone 1-3 from the field to start the fourth quarter. It's James, and he uses the glass on the lane. But Brian's got 14 points here in the second half.
0: After a forgettable first half, he is turning it on now. You love to see this kind of result.
1: For Los Angeles, they've gone 2-4 from the field since we started the final quarter. Plus, basket counts.
2: And they've really gotten on track here in the second half. After that shaky start, they couldn't make anything in that first break. And Matador defense, that's one of the easiest shots he is ever going to see.
0: And they are just breaking the will. And you can see where he's made the adjustments. This half has been much better.
1: For those just joining us, fourth quarter here, we're just over 2.5 minutes into it. Lakers have gotten 4 of the 6 shots to fall so far here in the fourth. Kennard inside, and Ayton gets double teamed. Outside, Smart, and stolen by Wiggins. Here's Mitchell, and then Mitchell.
4: Substitution siguro tayo dahil masyado ng pagod itong mga to. Oh. Si Lolo Bron, 53 na lang. 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

0: Vanderbilt.
1: This is a demonstration of Wirecast.
0: Kennard. Bronny James. 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
0: 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Siguro tuloy natin to next week kung ano, regardless kung anong match ang laban, ha? So dito,
2: Thank you so much, Brad. Thank you so much, Brad. Thank you so much, Brad. Thank you so much, Brad. Thank you so much, Brad. Thank you so much, Brad. Thank you so much, Brad. Thank you so much, Brad. Thank you so much, Brad. Thank you so much, Brad. Thank you so much, Brad. Thank you so much, Brad. Thank you so much, Brad. Thank you so much, Brad. Thank you so much, Brad. Thank you so much, Brad. Thank you so much, Brad. Thank you so much, Brad. Thank you so much, Brad. Thank you so much, Brad. Thank you so much, Brad. Thank you so much, Brad. Thank you so much, Brad. Thank you so much, Brad. Thank you so much, Brad. Thank you so much, Brad. Thank you so much, Brad. Thank you so much, Brad. Thank you so much, Brad. Thank you so much, Brad. Thank you so much, Brad. Thank you so much, Brad. Thank you so much, Brad. Thank you so much, Brad. Thank you

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7: Yes, Ma'am Judith, magandang umaga po. It's another great day. Maayong buntag, Chess Talkers, at nandito naman po si Coach James para sa ating Chess Talk for the day. At today is very exciting kasi kung ang pag-uusapan natin is about GOAT or the greatest of all time, isa ito sa kinukonsider ang ating 13th World Chess Champion from 1985 to 2000, walang iba kung hindi si Garry Kimovich Kasparov. At siya po ang ating tampok sa ating first portion na Chess Classic. 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Okay? 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Yung political side, medyo iwasan natin. But he is a very famous writer na maraming books. But isa yan sa mga best-selling books niya is siya ay author ng My Great Predecessors na first published in 2003. Yun kasi very important talaga yung mga previous champions before him that we need to study. At very important to note about him is siya po ay 1980 World Junior Chess Champion. Kabilang siya sa elite ng mga former World Junior Chess Champions. Kasali na si Boris Spassky, kasali na rin si Anatoly Karpov at Viswanathan Anand in 1987, which later we will feature him. Kaya ko lang na-mention po si Viswanathan Anand dahil siya po ay nag-World Junior Champion in 1987. Alam niyo po ba kung saan? Kung hindi, dito po sa Pilipinas, held in Baguio City. So, those are former world champions na apat lang po na naging world junior champions. Ibig po sabihin, at an early stage talaga napakagaling na nila. Kaya nga po, si Garry ay naging world champion, naging 13th world champion at the age of 22. It was a record-breaking during that time. So, let's start to discuss paano ba siya naging world champion. Related ito sa ating former world champion discuss nung yung ating 12th world junior na si Anatoly Karpov. So, yung kanilang World Chess Championship 1985, a little background lang po. Yung 1985 World Chess Championship was ginanap only 7 months after the highly controversial finish of the 1984 championship between the two, Kasparov and Karpov, the match. Alam naman po natin, it was stopped dahil for many reasons declared by former world president Lorenzo Campomanes na Pilipino. Kaya ngayon, gumawa po sila ng adjustment. Ang 1985 World Chess Championship ngayon will be done in fixed length, played as the best of 24 games. If nag-draw ang match after 24 games, 12-all ang score, Karpov will retain his title. Yun ang conditions. And tingnan naman natin ang nakakatuwa o worthy to note yung time control during this time. Kasi during this time, puso pa yung adjournment. Yun bang after 5 hours of play, stop na kayo, next day na naman maglalaro. So ang time control during that time is 40 moves should be made by each player in 2 hours and 30 minutes. And if those time will be maximized by both players, that's a total of 5 hours playing time. Okay, so those were the conditions. And isa sa tinitingnan during this time sa labanan ng dalawang napakagaling na players during that time was si Anatoly Karpov, the defending champion, is 34 years old against Garry Kasparov na 22 years old. Okay, so there's a difference of 12 years. Medyo they say malaking agwat na rin nun. And what happened? Tingnan natin anong nangyari during that time. Hindi na natin i-discuss yung interzonal or candidates kasi nga it was already decided before the 1984 match. It was halted dahil nga fatigue factor daw, kaya pinagpatuloy dito sa 1985. At ang resulta is very, very exciting. Ito yung pinaka-exciting na portion. 24 games ang laro, di ba? Umabot sila sa very critical na 22 game na nanalo si Anatoly Karpov. So, on the 22nd game, nanalo si Anatoly Karpov, and on the 23rd draw, in the last round, lamang po ng 1 point si Garry Kasparov, the challenger, na ang rating niya during the time is 2700. At ang ating defending champion is 2720. Ibig sabihin, peak na rin ni Anatoly Karpov during that time, okay? And kailangan lang manalo ni Karpov to retain his title. Kasi ang mangyayari yan is 12-all and the condition of the championship is pag nag-all, the champion will retain his title. And just in case going in the last round mag-draw, panalo pa rin si Garry Kasparov with a score of 12.5 to 11.5. At yun nga po ang nangyari. In the last round, nanalo si Garry Kasparov. That's why the output o yung resulta is 13 points ang challenger at ang defending champion is 11 points. So now we have a new world chess champion in 1985. But hindi pa nagtatapos dyan yung kanilang kwento. Dahil in 1986, nagharap sila ulit. Kasi po, may provision kasi. There was a provision na binalik ng FIDE na pag may world championship between the two contenders ng title sa buong mundo, kapag natalo ang defending champion, meron siya kagad karapatan for a rematch. 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And ang ating challenger, yung natalo dati na champion, si Anatoly Karpov. And what are the facts of this World Chess Championship 1986? Nakakatuwa kasi parang sabi nila, this is now the first time na labas sa Russia, ginanap ang isang world championship for a contender na parehong Russian. So first time ito, and it was held, the games 1 to 12 were played at the Park Lane Hotel, Piccadilly in London. Ito naman po is talagang ang London po, they would like these games to be done or hosted in their country. Talagang nag-race po sila. And a certain amount for this event na ang World Championship ay doon gaganapin sa kanila. And the amount that they raise is higher than the amount raised by Russia. Okay? Kaya nga po, ang games 13 to 24 ay ginanap naman sa Hotel Leningrad in Russia. And by the way, yung Leningrad po is the second biggest city in Russia. At ang kanyang pangalan ngayon ay hindi na Leningrad. It's St. Petersburg na po. Kaya po kung titingnan nyo, saan ba Leningrad dito? I wanna go there para magpa-picture ako. Para dun ang World Championship 1986, you can no longer find that one because it's St. Petersburg now. Okay, and again, the time control po is 40 moves. In 40 moves, 2.5 hours, and 60 moves in the succeeding hour. Okay? 16 moves naman per hour in the succeeding moves. And the games were adjourned after 5 hours of play. And again po, ito po, bakit po sila nagharap? Facts or tale of the tips? Dahil po ang ating defending champion ngayon, Garry Kasparov, is the winner of the 1985 World Chess Championship. At this time, mas mataas ang rating niya sa challenger na dating champion. Garry Kasparov has a FIDE rating during that time and world number one with 2740. At ang ating challenger naman, who happened to be the world number two during that time, has a FIDE rating of 2705. Siya po ay may karapatan na humarap. Again, go back to the title because as virtue of the 1985 World Chess Champion, granted rematch dahil siya ay defending champion during the time. Okay, at ang resulta, tingnan natin ang result. Okay po, ang result po ay nako. Again, Garry Kasparov won the title in 1986 with a score of 12.5 by 11.5. Okay? So medyo this time talagang pinanindigan ni Garry Kasparov na ako ang champion this time and nobody can take the title away from me. And now, after nag-champion si Garry Kasparov, Anatoly Karpov no longer has the right yung rematch clause kasi hindi na siya ang defending champion. So, kailangan dumaan siya sa proseso ng candidates tournament. At ito po, ipapakita naman natin ang ating facts of the 1985 to 1987 candidates tournament. Kung ano pong pinagdaanan ng right to challenge the reigning world champion during the time na si Garry Kasparov. Okay, in that time, nagkaroon po ng 12 qualifiers from the interzonals and they were joined by the candidates tournament by 3 seeded players na si Smyslov, Viktor Korchnoi, and Sultan Lirible. The first name of Smyslov, who is a former world champion, is Vasily. Sila po yung second to fourth from the previous tournament. At this time, another former world champion, Boris Paskey, was given a wild card by the organizers. Okay po? At dito po, sa quarterfinals, ito napakahaba ng stretch na to. Kaya sinasabi nilang 1985 to 87 candidates tournament. The quarterfinals po nag-start in January 1986. With a score of ang naglaban during the time is Andrei Sokolov against Rafael Baganyan. Ang dami talaga mga players na malalakas coming from Russia during that time. And Andrei Sokolov prevailed over Rafael Baganyan 6-2. At nakakatuwa po ito kasi itong 1986 na to, talagang naglalaro na po ako to and I just graduated sa high school in 1985. Kaya talagang aware ako na during that time, ang mga sikat ay sila Sokolov, Baganyan, na contenders para sa world title. And on the other side, ang nagmatch naman po sa quarterfinals is si Artur Yusupov against John Timan. And Artur Yusupov prevailed with 6-3. And Artur Yusupov talagang one of the most exciting players during the time. Isipin mo, tinalo niya si John Timan, who is known during that time nung high school ako, na very strong as a rock, sobrang solid yan. Hindi mo bastang matalo yan. Okay, but then again, Artur Yusupov, a product of Botvinnik School of Chess, prevailed. Isa yan sa mga talagang sabi nila na sayang hindi naging world champion. Kaya nga po, nagharap sa semifinal si Andrei Sokolov noong September 2 October 1986, Andrei Sokolov against Artur Yusupov, na both coming from Russia or USSR during the time. At ang resulta, very slim lang po, a difference of 1 point. Score po ni Andrei Sokolov is 7.5 against Artur Yusupov of 6.5. If I am not mistaken, si Artur Yusupov talaga during that time is one of the most exciting player in my time. Aside syempre kay Garry Kasparov and Anatoly Karpov, who happened to be my idol, na nakakapagtataka during that time na 7.5, natalo siya ni Andrei Sokolov. But you know, Andrei Sokolov kasi is a well-rounded player na pwedeng solid, pwedeng gulo-gulo din. Pwedeng tactical, pwedeng solid play. Kaya nga po, ang nagharap sa finals for the right to challenge Garry Kasparov, the reigning world champion that time, nagmatch si Andrei Sokolov na Soviet Union against Anatoly Karpov, who is also a Soviet Union naglaban silang dalawa noong February to March 1987. And it was, pwede nating masabi na lopsided ang resulta dahil ni isang panalo hindi nagawa ni Andrei Sokolov. And the score was a 4 points difference dahil Anatoly Karpov scored 7.5 against Andrei Sokolov of 3.5. Okay po. At again, dahil dyan, pupunta na naman tayo sa World Chess Championship 1986. Okay? At dito, nagharap naman ang defending champion Garry Kasparov, winner of 1985. Ang makakarap niya is si Anatoly Karpov, okay? And in this match, ayan po. And in this match pala, in 1987, okay? In 1987, ang conditions of the match is the best of 24 match. Ganun pa rin ang rule. At ang defending champion natin is si Garry Kasparov by virtue as the World Chess Champion of 1986. At si Anatoly Karpov naman is the challenger by virtue of the winner of the Candidates Tournament nung stretch ng 1985 to 1987. And ang rating, mas mataas pa rin yung defending champion. 2740 and number 2 ang challenger is 2700. And what happened? Okay, anong nangyari dito sa 1987 na to? Let's have a brief background of what happened. Dito po sa best of 24 match, nag-tie po sila after 22 games. Okay? After 22 games. And on his 50th move of game 23, Kasparov played a sacrifice and lost. Okay? Na nung tinira niya yun, nag-sacrifice siya. Dahil best of two na lang natira. Dahil nag-tie sila after 22 games, di ba? Two more games left at in the 23rd game, Garry Kasparov, he would like to assert his right. Ako ang world champion and I would like to win this one in a brilliant, sabihin natin, a convincing way. Nag-sacrifice siya but it was refuted. It turned out to be a blunder. Kaya nga po, naglamang ng 1 point si Anatoly Karpov. Mababawi ba ni Anatoly Karpov ang title in 1987? Let's see what happened on the 24th game. Anatoly Karpov, dahil sa kanyang mix, alam mo, ang dami po kasi when you play in a high-level competition, lalo na pag World Chess Championship, ang dami pong factors that you need to consider. And siguro, due to some pressures and other factors, and for whatever reason, Karpov ran low on time on the 24th game. And in desperate time pressure, Karpov missed the best defense. Kasi ang kailangan niya na lang, draw, para mapanalo niya o makuha niya balik ang title with a clear 1 point margin. But hindi po niya nakita, yan po yung sinasabi natin, fellow chess players, coaches and parents, kailangan po isa sa training talaga na gagawin niyo sa atleta niyo or player niyo is to make sure that your athlete, your player, will manage his or her time well. Kasi po, kapag kayo po ay time pressure na o kulang ng oras, eh ang probability po ng pagkakamali or blunder is napakataas. Kaya nga po, sabi nga ni Garry Kasparov din, when there is error, there is brilliancy. Kasi nga, doon lumalabas yung beauty kapag nagkakamali na ang player. And true enough, in the 24th game, in move 64, Karpov resigned and Garry Kasparov retained the title with a score of 12 all in the World Chess Championship of 1987. Ayan, napaka-exciting nitong match nitong dalawa na to. And after 1987, another cycle na naman ng nag-start naman yung 1987 interzonal tournaments. And the preliminary matches started in 1988. And in this case, ano po ang nangyari? There were 14 who advanced doon sa 1987 interzonals, and Anatoly Karpov will be inserted at kasali na siya sa quarterfinals. At let me mention po ang the first pair na naglaban, Laos Portich, kalaban niya si Rafael Baganyan, bumalik ulit. At siya pong nag-advance with 3.5 against 2.5. At sa labanan naman na Valerie Salug, malakas din ito, Gentleman prevailed with 3.5 and 2.5. At there was a lopsided match result against John Spielman with 4 points and Yasser Sirawan with 1 point. At dito, lumalabas ang pangalan na Nigel Short, 3.5 against 1.5 na Gyula Sachs. And Artur Yusupov again is back with ito, magaling na player dyan, John Elvis with 1.5 and Kevin Spraguet with 6.5 against 5.5 of Andrei Sokolov, and Hartason with 4.5 and Victor Korsnoy with 3.5. At ang naglaban po sa quarterfinals, John Timan advanced with 3.5 against Laos Portich of 2.5, and John Spielman, same country sila ni Nigel Short sa England, with 3.5 against 1.5, and Artur Yusupov prevailed over the hero ng host country, Canada, Kevin Spraguet, 5-4 ang score. At dito na pumasok si Anatoly Karpov with 3.5 against 1.5 of Johan Hartarson. At sa semifinals, apat na lang ang natira. John Timan against John Spielman. Timan prevailed with 4.5 against 3.5 of Spielman. And Karpov with his fellow countryman, 4.5 against 3.5, Artur Yusupov. At sa finals, very exciting, Russia or USSR during that time against the rest of the world, represented by John Timan, 6.5, 2.5. At this was the final, was held in Kuala Lumpur of March 1990, which paved way sa muling pagharap. Nagharap ulit yung ating dalawang magkatunggali in World Chess Championship 1990. Now, ano ba ang nangyari, facts of during that match? Again, the games 1 to 12 was held outside Russia again in New York City, October 8 to November 7. At ito yung isang malaking difference, dahil yung games 13 to 14, hindi pa rin sa Russia. It was held in France, Lyon, France, November 26 to December 30. And this time, ayaw na ni Kasparov ng maraming complication. Dahil sabi ni Karpov, yung last match natin, nag-2-all tayo, na-retain mo yung title, dahil 12-all tayo. Sabi ni Karpov, hindi, ganito na lang. If there will be 12-all this time, pwede ba na the title will be decided more games after that, and whoever wins first will be the world champion? Sabi ni Garry Kasparov, no, I will not agree on that. Okay? But then, to prove a point na he does not need any more arguments, dito in 1990 World Chess Championship, Kasparov clinched the title after game 22. When he led 12-10, dahil ayaw niya pumayag sa gusto ni Karpov, the rule that 12-all, the champion will retain his title, still remains. Kaya with 2 points advantage, assured na na mag-retain ng title si Garry Kasparov. And natalo siya on the 23rd game, but it doesn't matter. And it was a draw on the last game, so the final score is 12.5 against 11.5 for the challenger. And dito po, malaman natin na during this time, talagang peak ni Garry Kasparov. Kasi again, during that time, puro record-breaking ang ginawa niya. He was a world champion, the youngest during that time at the age of 22. This time naman, he has a record-breaking FIDE rating of 2,800. Nag-barge siya sa 2,800. This is the first time na merong world chess champion or a player barging the 2,800 FIDE rating. That is why he is clearly the favorite. And kung 2,800 si Garry Kasparov, ang rating naman ni Anatoly Karpov is not really that far. Umakyat siya ng rating with 30 points and his rating the time is 27.30, but it is no match kay Garry Kasparov. Okay? At yan po, nagtatapos ang kanilang very close fight na pagharap in many World Chess Championship. At now, pumunta naman tayo dito sa ating favorite. Ano ba ang chess code from our 13th World Chess Champion, Garry Kasparov? And I have chosen this chess code na, sabi niya, your life is your chessboard. You have to make your own moves, sabi ni Garry Kasparov. Ang dami pong pwedeng interpretation nito. Sometimes it could be relevant sa buong buhay mo as a chess player. But eventually, if you were to ask me, we make our own destiny. We make things happen in our life. But again, I always say, hindi ito nangyayari without prayers. Okay? And ito pang isa na very popular. I have chosen 2 chess codes for the portion ng chess code, which are second part. Another popular chess code is, if you wish to succeed, you must brave the risk of failure, Garry Kasparov. And if you're looking at the what we're flashing right now, ang picture niya dyan, tingnan nyo, napakabata pa niya. That was taken during the time that he won the World Junior Chess Championship. Okay? Napanalunan niya po ang World Junior Chess Championship sa Germany in 1980. Okay? And of course, Dortmund, Germany po niya na panalunan at the age of 17 years old. And as you can see, ang playing style po ni Garry Kasparov is the opposite of my idol, Anatoly Karpov. Garry Kasparov always feels safe every time the position is napaka-tactical. Ang daming nakahang na mga piyesa under attack. And the more the position is tactical, the more he will feel na safe siya. That is the kind of player Garry Kasparov is. I have known a player, a good friend of mine, my compare, National Master Jonathan. Ganun din siya. During my time when we played, rival kami, talagang opposite ang playing style niya sa playing style ko. Okay? And I have chosen a game. For those who are visually impaired who are listening right now, can you ready your braille chess set into initial position? Meron po tayong tampok na game dito, which I will feature. In our Chess 101, this is the Game 2 ng 1990 World Chess Championship. Ito yung time na sinabi ni Garry Kasparov na, ito na yung last natin na pag-aharap ha. Sabi niya, this will be the last match daw that he will have with Anatoly Karpov. Okay? And the featured game, I'm telling, is a Roy Lopez close variation. Okay? Are you with me? White po dito si Garry Kasparov. And I will stop sa portion which I will be illustrating na critical moment sa larong yon, kung saan napakaganda, very beautiful, nung tactical series of moves or tactics na in-employ ni Garry Kasparov, which reflects of his playing style. The game started with e4, e5, knight f3, nag-knight Charlie 6 ang black, bishop bravo 5, alpha 6, and bishop alpha 4, knight f6, and that is now the Ruy Lopez castle ang white in move 5, then bishop e7, rook echo 1 ang white, bravo 5 ang black, delta 4 ang white, rook e8 ang black. You just review or rewind this one kapag masyadong mabilis yung pagsasalita ko, ha, viewers. And knight bravo delta 2 ang white, bishop foxtrot 8 ang black, alpha 4 ang white, hotel 6 ang black, bishop charlie 2, e takes d4, c takes d4 ang white, knight bravo 4, and on the 15 move tumira si white ng bishop b1, and black continues with b takes a4, 16 move, rook takes alpha 4, alpha 5, and rook alpha 3, rook a6, knight h2, g3, then 19th move f3, okay, nag f3, then queen d7. Okay, by the way, itong game na to, sabi nila, in-employ daw ito ni Karpov when he won a very critical match dun sa qualifying niya to challenge Karpov. On move 9, he used to move the bishop bravo 7. Kasi pwede kasi siyang, instead of bishop bravo 7, pwede siyang mag bishop delta 7. But I tried that bishop bravo 7 also. So, yes, I am also a Roy Lopez player during my high school years or national junior years. And dito na nga, stop ko po siya sa position after 24th move, okay? In which I will now describe the position on board. In white, ang natirang pawns po ni white is anim, bravo 2, delta 4, echo 4, foxtrot 3, golf 2, hotel 3, dalawa po ang rook sa charlie 3 and rook echo 1, dalawa ang bishop, dalawa ang knight, bishop bravo 1, bishop echo 3, knight charlie 4 and knight golf 3, and the queen is in charlie 1 at ang king ni white is golf 1. Si black naman po is ganun din, 6 ang pawns, alpha 5, charlie 6, delta 6, foxtrot 7, golf 6, hotel 6. Same din po ang minor pieces, dalawang rook, dalawang knight, dalawang bishop, rook alpha 6, rook echo 8, knight bravo 4, knight golf 8, bishop charlie 8, and bishop foxtrot 8. But the critical moment in this game, ang queen pala, queen bravo 5 ang black, and king hotel 7 ang black din. Okay. The critical moment is yung last natira ni white is knight golf 4. Attacking the knight na nasa f6 and the pawn on hotel 6. Okay? Ang tira ni black is knight golf 8, which is considered to be a blunder or bad move. So I'm gonna give you 5 counts. Okay, ano po ang tira ni white dito at bakit? Okay? Because ang sabi nila, they're expecting a queen retreat. Okay, queen retreat lang sana, or pwedeng i-capture muna yung knight sa g4, which is attacking the knight on f6. Then queen retreat. Okay, so I'm gonna count now. Are you ready? 1, 2, 3, 4, and 5. And the move is, ang tinira ni white is bishop takes hotel 6. Nako, coach, depensado, dalawang nagdi-defense sa hotel 6, bakit kakainin ng bishop mo na white? Hindi ka ba malulugi niyan? So here is the tactical part. Bishop takes hotel 6, Bishop takes Hotel 6 si Black, Knight takes Hotel 6 si White, Knight takes Hotel 6 si si Black, but there is the move Knight takes Delta 6. Dahil nga yung Bishop is an overloaded piece. When you say the piece is overloaded, it is guarding or protecting two squares or two pieces. Si Bishop Paksat, it turned out to be protecting Delta 6 and Hotel 6. Pag meron po kayong makitang pyesa ng kalaban nyo na overloaded, try to check. Baka meron pong tactical series of move or may tactics na na pwede nyong itira. So in this case, nung nawala ang Bishop Paksat 8, meron na siyang Knight takes Delta 6, which attacks the Queen on Bravo 5 and the Rook on Echo 8. And this starts the series of relentless attack ni Kasparov that ends the game in this Game 2 of 1990 World Chess Championship. Ito po is, I featured this one because aside sa napakaganda ng game na to, but this signals the moment.

I will be dictating the position. But coach, teka sandali lang. Why do we need to solve this why to move mate into? And minsan, this is just a composition. Ginagawa, hindi naman talaga ito based sa actual game eh. Yes, it is true. Meron pong mga titled players na walang ginawa na I have met some of them in Serbia before in Belgrade, a grandmaster in chess composition. Meron din po silang championship, world championship na puro composition lang. Beauty in composing mga series of moves na ma-made ang isang player, black or white, pagandahan po ng beauty. Grabe. But again, you need to develop a skill na when you say mate and two, na kahit panalo pa rin, matinal advantage. But if you're in extreme time trouble, you need to have that skill that you need to mate your opponent in the least number of moves. So that is my belief and that is the system that I employ in my athletes and my students. This is part of the training that we have na meron dapat ganito na exercises because ibang skill naman ang ating na-earn dito or na-develop dito. So, are you ready? Let's start with white. The white has two rooks. Rook Bravo 2 and Rook Hotel 1. Dalawang knight. Knight Alpha 4 and Knight Charlie 5. And the bishop on Delta 6. Okay? At ang king naman ni white is King Echo 1. Black has 3 pawns. Nasa Delta 7, Delta 4, and Echo 3. At there's only one minor piece, Bishop Charlie 4. Okay? Now, ang tanong, at ang king niya ng black is King Charlie 1. Coach, ang dali naman yan eh. Castle lang ako. Maharap na yung aking king. That is not that easy dahil may bishop ang sa Charlie 4 na when you cross that way or square, it is now under attack by Bishop Charlie 4. So the castling on the king side, which might affect with a mate, cannot be done. At pag normally pag ang rook mo, when you castle na sa rook F1, it is also under attack or being captured. Okay? So this time, you need to put in mind na kailangan, you need to find the key move. Ibig sabihin yung tamang tira na waiting lang na kahit ano ang first move ni black, your second move as white will always give a mate for black. Okay? So, I will not discuss with you now the answer. Yan po ang ating i-discuss sa ating next episode by next month, by May. And now, tayo ay pupunta sa ating ending portion. Napahaba yung ating usapan ngayon, ang ating chess code. I will end this episode for April ng ating chess talk. Mga ka-chess talkers with one chess code coming from regarded as the GOAT of chess. In fact, kung hindi ako nagkakamali, there are only 3 former world champions who are considered by poll, by surveys, to be the probable, the greatest of all time sa chess. Number 1, ang ating 11th world chess champion, si Bobby Fischer of USA. Ito ngayon ang ating 13th world champion, Garry Kasparov of Russia. At ang ating Magnus Carlsen naman of Norway na former world champion din. But when Magnus Carlsen asked, sino ba sa'yo ang GOAT or the greatest of all time? Ang tinuturo niya ay si Garry Kasparov. But if you look at their styles, if you listen at their styles, for me, in my research and in my assessment, Garry Kasparov is a world champion na calculative. If you're gonna listen

0: of years after that she should not be anymore servicing because you cannot cope up with what the physical body needs to cope up atop the ring.
1: That's another excellent question. See, here in Australia, we don't have like a mandatory, like a necessary cutoff point.
0: Okay.
1: Okay. We have these things called age discrimination laws that people have to be very careful of. In England, they have a cutoff of 67 years of age.
0: Okay.
1: Okay. Personally, I'm 57 now. I don't really want to see myself refereeing past 65. But if things start to slip sooner, then I would stop myself sooner. I think sometimes it's not the referee's age that's important. It's whether they can still do it. Some referees might start to slide sooner than others. Like, if you were a referee as well, Sir Romuel, and we're both the same age, and we both reach 65, but I've started to slip, and you haven't, I should retire, but maybe you've got another year or two in you. You can't put a year on it completely. But I do think a referee, like a judge, needs to be honest with themselves because it's about the fighter. So if they're not good enough to look after the fighters anymore, they need to stop.
0: Oh, that's it. And another thing that always bothers me when I watch a boxing fight is that how can you distinguish between a clinching and a holding? What's the difference between a clinching and a holding?
1: The difference is intent.
0: Intent.
1: Okay, if intent. Do you know
0: Yeah.
1: what I mean by
0: Yeah.
1: intent?
0: Yeah.
1: Their motive. So if they're holding to try and maneuver and get a brief respite, that's clinching. If they're grabbing onto their opponent with no intention of breaking free the punch, that's holding.
0: Okay.
1: Is that clear, or do I need to explain more for you?
0: I understand that. How about if you say clinching, then what is really the difference between the two?
1: Well, like I said, it's the motive of the fighter. If you're clinching, it means that you're trying to get a brief lull in the action to reset yourself,
0: Yes.
1: to launch another attack, or to maneuver your opponent.
0: I see.
1: If you're holding, you're just grabbing him. You're not looking at trying to maneuver. You're just wanting nothing to happen.
0: I see. So how often or how many times will you tolerate a boxer in his thing like clinching or holding before something like giving him a warning?
1: Well, with clinching, that's part of the art of boxing.
0: Okay.
1: Okay, it's like you're using clinching to your advantage to maneuver your opponent, get him to the position you want to launch another attack. I'm not going to worry about clinching. Holding is different. Generally, I'll give three soft warnings or cautions on the run where I just say, like, no holding, you're holding red corner, something like that. If they continue to do it, I'll give them three hard warnings. On the third hard warning, if they will then lose a point.
0: Oh, I see. So it's
1: Very
0: like,
1: rarely, very
0: okay.
1: rarely do you go to three hard warnings.
0: Oh, I see.
1: If you are a referee who has the

0: reputation of following through, so you do as you say you're going to do,
1: yes,
0: fighters won't test you. But if you say, Romuel, like, if you do that again, I'm going to take a point, and they do it again, and you don't take a point, every other boxer is watching that and go, I know I can push that referee. He won't take a point off me.
1: In your status as a referee, do you need some kind of physical conditioning to at least be at par at the top of the ring? I mean, body conditioning is badly needed by a referee to at least cope up with the two boxers atop the ring.
0: Oh, absolutely. Like, I might not win any slimming contests at the moment.
1: Yeah.
0: But by the same token, I can easily keep up for 12 rounds or referee five or six contests on a night and keep up with each one. I stay active enough outside of the ring that I can keep up inside of the ring. It's what you see referees who are way too big and slow, and that's not good for the safety of fighters.
1: I see. That's pretty good. On the other hand, as a referee, why do you use gloves? I see that the referee uses gloves. What is the purpose or the main purpose of using a glove as a referee?
0: In Queensland, that's a matter of preference. It's health and safety. For example, for hepatitis or HIV.
1: Yes.
0: I mean, fighters are tested every 6 months or when they come into town from another state, they'll be tested again. But some places, like I've refereed in South Africa, 4 times. Every single time in South Africa, I have refereed in gloves because of their rate of hepatitis C and HIV.
1: Mm-hmm. As a referee, do you have to undergo medical test every now and then? No, not necessarily.
0: Not necessarily. Sometimes if you'll come into a new jurisdiction,
1: yeah,
0: like in New Jersey, they will. But that's even just to judge a fight.
1: Mm-hmm.
0: That will make you go and do a medical when you get there. But elsewhere, I was actually selected to referee a fight in Florida that then fell over. But Florida, who selected me from the list from the World Boxing Organization, this was before I joined the World Boxing Council, did say to me, go and see your doctor and get a medical. So I had to supply them with a medical that said that I was fit to referee the contest.
1: I see. Let's go to judging, Sir Phil.
0: Yes.
1: What are the criteria that boxing judges should normally do in order to give points to, let's say, a boxer A or boxer B? What are these criteria in order per round? I'm talking about per round.
0: For those who might be newer to boxing, every round is scored individually,
1: yeah,
0: by the judge, and that at the end of the round, and that card is given to the referee, who gives it to the supervisor. That round is done. That round is finished.
1: Yeah, but what are
0: your three main criteria?
1: Yes,
0: are clean and effective punching.
1: What do you mean by that?
0: So they've got to be clean, means that they land with the knuckle part of the glove in the scoring area of the opponent.
1: Mm-hmm.
0: Effective, you must have the weight of your body or your shoulder behind it. You can't just tap someone. That's not a scoring punch. It must have some force behind it.
1: Okay.
0: Now, the next criteria is effective aggression.
1: What do you mean by effective aggression again?
0: Okay. See, this is a very interesting one. It's not just aggression. Aggression's not just, effective aggression isn't just coming forward. Because I might be coming forward on you, and you keep on hitting me more than I hit you. That's just aggression.
1: Okay.
0: Effective aggression is where you are actually landing the most blows. So you are forcing the action effectively. You might do that by boxing backwards off the back foot.
1: Mm-hmm.
0: But you're still landing more punches than me, so you win the round. That is effective aggression.
1: And then, and the last one, what's the last one? Last criteria.
0: So your last criteria, and this is the tricky one, is called ring generalship.
1: What is ring generalship?
0: You ask 100 different judges that question, you will probably get 100 different answers. So, to me, ring generalship is controlling the fight.
1: Okay.
0: You are making the other fighter fight the way you want to fight.
1: And then?
0: Does that make sense?
1: Yeah.
0: Perfect example. Sugar Ray Leonard versus Marvin Hagler.
1: Yeah.
0: Now, a lot of those close rounds where there wasn't a lot of punches between them, Sugar Ray Leonard won on some of the judges' scorecards because of his ring generalship. He dictated how that fight was to be fought from start to finish, didn't he? He fought the way he wanted to fight. He made Marvin Hagler fight his fight. That's ring generalship.
1: Oh, I see. So instead of going for his plan, you let the opponent go on the way you plan the fight.
0: That's it. You get him out of his plan.
1: Yep.
0: Onto your plan.
1: I see.
0: So yeah. You make your plan work and his plan not work.
1: On the matter of you score, let's say boxer A throws a lot of jabs that really hits the mark, But the other guy throws a couple of good shots that really makes the opponent absorb so much impact. So how do you weigh in those kind of situation when someone throws a lot of just simply jabs and the other one throws maybe a couple but really hard one?
0: Well, for me, it would depend on how many jabs.
1: Uh-huh.
0: So, for example, if fighter A hits fighter B with 5 jabs, but fighter B comes back and hits him with one really good solid point punch that hurts fighter A, fighter B is slightly ahead for me.
1: If
0: fighter A lands 15 jabs and the other guy hits him once, fighter A is still winning.
1: Oh, you see.
0: Professional boxing is a hurting business. You must give priority to punches that hurt the other fighter. But large volume of punches cannot be ignored either.
1: How about this kind of situation? I'm very, very, curious about this kind of situation. If a fighter A dominates the fight for 2 minutes and 55 seconds, and then somewhere in the last 5 seconds, he hit you, boxer B hit boxer A with a knockdown punch. How do you score that?
0: See, that depends
1: What do you mean? How that depends.
0: So, for example, with the WBC,
1: yes,
0: a knockdown is a knockdown is a knockdown. So the fighter scoring the knockdown with the WBC would win that round 10-8.
1: Does it mean that the 2 minutes and 55 seconds of ring generalship and command of the fight, does that matter at all?
0: For them, no. Now, but other organizations would see it differently.
1: Uh-huh.
0: Okay. Now, because you would be obviously aware of the Association of Boxing Commissions, the ABC.
1: Yeah.
0: They have their own set of rules, and they also have their own set of guidelines. If you like, I can send you a lot of stuff. But for them, it's a two-point swing. So a knockdown is the ultimate in boxing, professional boxing. You wouldn't give that 10-8, but you would score it 10-9 to the fighter scoring the knockdown.
1: I see. So you will give justice to the one who dominates the first 2 minutes and 55 seconds, and then it still give the knockout 1 point for the one who knocked down the boxer A.
0: Yeah. That's the big difference between professional boxing and amateur boxing.
1: Uh-huh.
0: In amateur boxing, there is no point for a count or a knockdown at all.
1: Yeah.
0: It means nothing. Sadly, for the boxer who's outboxed the other guy for 2 minutes and 55 seconds,
1: yeah,
0: in professional boxing, a knockdown means something.
1: I see. So at least the way you explain is that you also give some kind of justice to the one who knocked down the opponent. And by dominating, Boxer A, by dominating for almost the entire round, you have to also give justice to that guy.
0: Yes. So you can't ignore 2 minutes and 55 seconds of work.
1: Yes.
0: Under normal rulings. The WBC like the 10-8 because it makes things nice and clear. But locally, and with the IBF, the WBO, the IBO, a lot of judges would score that they would give justice as well to the 2 minutes and 55 seconds. So they would go 10-9.
1: Mm-hmm.
0: But at the convention, the WBC convention in Bangkok in December,
1: yes,
0: this was actually talked about in the judges' seminar. And they said, a knockdown is a knockdown is a knockdown. Go 10-8.
1: I see. So it's final. When it's a knockdown, it's a knockdown. It's 10-8. No more, no ifs, no buts.
0: For the WBC, that's correct.
1: So, Sir Phil, does it mean that with these different world boxing bodies plus the WBC, is it possible to have some kind of unified decision on this matter?
0: Well, you've got the unified rules of boxing, but judging, there's a part of judging which is subjective, which is why sometimes you'll see some judges score fights differently than other judges. Because there's that part of it's how their mind is, judging that action and disseminating it might be different to how another judge does it. You know, we're human beings, so there's a subjective part to it. Generally, what you'll find in a world title fight, and especially with say the top four, the big five, but they have a rules meeting and then they have an officials meeting where their supervisor will go, right, let's go over what I expect from you. These are your criteria. This is how I expect you to use them. This is what happens in the event of a knockdown. This is what happens in the event of this. So everybody then walks away on the same page, knowing exactly what it is they need to do come fight time.
1: Mm-hmm. Sir Phil, with the advent of technology, do you see in the future that to avoid such thing as subjective decision-making on the part of the human being, is an artificial intelligence be replacing the human judgment in the future? I'm just looking at it.
0: What a question to ask a judge, eh? Well, my good friend, no, I don't think there will be a time. If you might remember, they've tried that already with some of the early Riyadh season cards, where they had the judges work they had the AI computer judge as well.
1: Yes.
0: And the AI computer came in with some terrible scores. Terrible scores. At the end of the day, there's a lot of the subtleties that happen in a boxing match that needs the human brain to decipher.
1: They
0: need to decipher those nuances. And sadly, well, great for us judges, right? But sadly for the computer, it failed really badly. In fact, I think they tried it maybe twice, and I haven't heard a thing about it since in nearly a year.
1: Mm-hmm. I see.
0: Do you know the WBC?
1: Yes.
0: Are actually trying something at the moment to try and make things better. They're trialing 5 judges instead of 3.
1: Okay.
0: Okay. Now, also, you know your boxing. Are you aware of what they call the Ford system or the enhanced scoring in boxing?
1: I'm not yet aware with that. Could you kindly explain it?
0: Sure. Okay. So what happens is, Dwayne Ford, who's quite possibly the greatest judge that ever lived, came up with a system where you score around 10-9. But you also then use close, moderate, decisive.
1: Mm-hmm.
0: Okay. So what happens is, if you narrowly win a round on me, like you maybe land 2 punches more than I do, you're going to win that round 10-9 close.
1: Mm-hmm.
0: So the judge will put 10-9 close to Sir Romuel.
1: Yeah.
0: Okay. The next round, you might win that round by a larger margin, by which he will then go 10-9 moderate. Now, they trialed this system in the Grand Prix in Riyadh, which they held over last year, which is where they had a lot of up-and-coming boxers compete in this WBC-approved tournament.
1: Yes.
0: And it was a round-robin tournament in, I think, 4 different weight divisions over probably 5 different sessions. All of those judges use 10-9, close, moderate, decisive. And then what they did was, points were given to the close, moderate, or decisive. So if you go 10-9, decisive. So that's just 10-9. In a separate column, you'd have that as 3.
1: Mm-hmm.
0: 3 points, 3 additional points. So if the end of the fight was even on the scorecards, they'd have a look at the enhanced scoring system and see who'd scored more points than the other one and get a winner that way.
1: Oh, I see.
0: Uh-huh. So they're trialing different things to make things better in the long run.
1: Yeah.
0: We don't get as many bad decisions as what a lot of boxing fans think we do, but we get enough that I think we need to be trying to do different things. let's improve things for the fighter and let's improve things for the fan.
1: Yeah. Sir Phil, because what bothers me a lot is that I think just like in the gymnastic or other sports, maybe instead of just giving 10-9, why don't we put some kind of points so that it can be broken? Let's say I see it as 10 to 9.5, something like that, or 10, yep. 9.3. So when you sum it up, there should always be a breaking point where you can decide because of the points that will be the contending differences.
0: Sure. Did you know that in the United Kingdom, that's how they used to judge? They used to have fractions of points?
1: Uh-huh. That's interesting.
0: Henry Cooper.
1: Yeah.
0: Henry Cooper lost his British heavyweight title to Joe Buggner by half a point.
1: Ah, I see.
0: Half a point. The British eventually decided that using fractions was too complicated. But you raise a good point. But how about instead of using fractions, we use that close, moderate, decisive and yeah. give them points that way. And that way, that breaks that up.
1: Mm-hmm.
0: But definitely, see, the point that you make is very good. The 10-point mark system is okay.
1: Yeah.
0: It's not perfect. See, I can score a fight, a six-round fight, 60 to 54
1: okay.
0: because I have to. One guy wins every round. But he's only just won every single one of those rounds. Like it's been narrow margins every round. But it doesn't show that
1: on the scorecard.
0: On the other fighter's scorecard.
1: Yeah.
0: And fans see that and they go, nuts, that fight was really close.
1: Uh-huh.
0: Yes, it was close in the ring, but it's what we officials call a close one-sided fight. Huh. It wasn't close on the scorecards because one guy was always just stealing the rounds. I once refereed a fight years ago, and it was a Queensland title over 10 rounds. And at the end of the fight, all three judges had it 100 to 90. And that fight was tooth and nail the whole way. But one guy always just won the rounds. Always just won the rounds. So what you're suggesting is a good point. We need to make things fairer somehow.
1: Yes, that's what I'm curious about. That's why I open it up to you. Because I know you will understand me.
0: Yeah, yeah. It's a great question that you've asked. And I think with what the WBC is trying to do, that hopefully the Ford system will catch on and we can use that just to make things a little bit fairer.
1: Yeah. And another thing, Sir Phil.
0: Yes.
1: I am really curious about this. Normally, the referee atop the ring sometimes decide that it's not a knockdown, but a slip. But on the part of the judge, looking upward, he saw it that it was a legitimate blow. So can I, if I am the referee, I am the judge, can I go against the will of the referee and judge it according to my what I see?
0: I think this probably has to be the best interview I have ever had.
1: thank you very much. I really appreciate
0: it. Thank you. These questions are brilliant. Now, because the very simple answer is no, you can't.
1: Why?
0: Because under the rules of boxing, the referee is the sole arbiter of the contest and his decision shall be final. So if he calls it a knockdown, you must score it as such. If he scores it as slip and you think it's a knockdown, you must ignore it. Whatever he says goes, because that is the rules of boxing. And when you do a rules meeting in a world title fight, it's the first one that ever gets mentioned. The referee is the sole arbiter of the contest. Now, out of interest, you probably aren't aware of this, but I have actually worked once in the Philippines.
1: Yes.
0: As a judge on a show that was promoted by... He wasn't a bad boxer. You probably never heard of him. Manny Pacquiao.
1: Yep.
0: he was the promoter, and it was Casimiro versus Cesar Lora from Mexico.
1: Yeah.
0: Now, in that fight, and like Casimiro dominated the fight, he dropped Lora a few times. But one of the times that it was called a knockdown, it was definitely a slip. It was definitely a slip. But the referee scored it a knockdown. So I scored it as such. Now, one of the other judges, who actually happened to have come from the same country as the referee, I bet they had an interesting flight home, he actually said, that wasn't a knockdown. I'm going to score it 10-9.
1: Mm-hmm.
0: The other judge scored it 10-8, because that's what the referee said. Quite often, after a fight, there's what we call a debrief, where the supervisor will go over certain things and say, and he quite often in these fights, they'll go, you need to explain why you scored this round the way you did to me.
1: Oh, you see.
0: But anyway, the supervisor actually said to me, he said, you know, that wasn't a knockdown that round. I said, yeah, I know that for a fact. He said, well, you can use your own initiative here and score it that way. I said, I can't. He said, you can. I said, no, I can't. I said, because one of the most inviolate rules in boxing is that the referee is the sole arbiter of the contest.
1: Yes.
0: And his decision is final. I said, if I use my initiative, I'm breaking that rule.
1: Mm-hmm.
0: And he thought about it for a second, and he said, you're right. And said to the other guy, shouldn't have done that. But, yeah, it's one of those things. And it, you know, in amateur boxing,
1: yep,
0: you could do exactly as what you said. But in professional boxing, we can't. There's a rule there. Do you think it's a fair rule? That's up to you.
1: That depends on how you look at the boxing itself, that if it is fair, because that is what the boxing rules say so.
0: Yeah.
1: It's not fair because you don't look that way. That's how I look at things. If I see it, it's not fair as a whole, I mean. It's not fair. It should always be fair on both sides of the spectrum. That's how I look at it.
0: I agree with you.
1: One more thing that I want to maybe talk about it.
0: Sure.
1: In the ring, there are four corners, right?
0: Yeah.
1: In the professional, there are only three sides of the ring that is being watched by a judge. The fourth corner is vague or whatever you call it. No one sees it, and also at the top. Is it about time to fill up all these five areas of consideration so not to miss any kind of a decision regarding the real outcome of the fight? How do you see that, Sir Phil?
0: Wow. I've never thought of that.
1: Oh, thank you very much.
0: Wow. Okay. You raise an interesting point, because that fourth side, that's where the supervisor sits.
1: They can move
0: the
1: backward.
0: The supervisor, the timekeeper, the doctors, they all sit there. Uh-huh. And that's where the supervisor, he fills in his master score sheet that has the round-by-round actions going in. Generally, it's always been accepted that the three sides of the ring basically capture all of the action.
1: Okay.
0: But I'd say there's probably times where there isn't, where things might get missed. But on the whole, you get the majority of those three sides. You can't put another judge right where the supervisor is, because he can't see those scores coming in.
1: Oh, okay.
0: Like, a judge shouldn't be able to see other people's scores.
1: Uh-huh.
0: But Wow, that is such a good question. But then you might end up getting more draws. If you've got four judges.
1: Not only four, but atop. There is one roving judge atop the ring.
0: So
1: you see all the angles.
0: Oh, I like that. No, I think that's a great idea. No, that's a genius idea.
1: For me, we have to look or to make sure that we are going into the world of what is today. I mean,
0: yes,
1: we should advance. Even our thinking, even the situation out there, we should always advance our mind towards things like that.
0: I couldn't agree with you more. As the world advances, we must advance with it. You're right.
1: Yeah. And one more thing, you don't mind. Since the arena is full of what we call this audience, can we not put up what we call a digital clock that everyone in the audience sees the exact time or the running time of per round, especially that last 10 seconds? How do you see that? To make the audience closer to the fight itself.
0: I think that would be a great innovation.
1: Yeah.
0: I think it's an excellent idea. Because also, what would happen is with that digital clock, is that when the referee calls time,
1: yes,
0: that clock would stop.
1: Exactly.
0: And the fans could see that it stops, and then they understand why the action seems to go for longer than they thought. They go, wow, that was a long round. It wasn't. There was a timeout. That way, the entire audience would know. I think it's a great idea.
1: Yeah. I'm very curious because I've been in the boxing world for quite a number of years. That's why
0: I see
1: all those innovations that should be present nowadays. In those days, it's okay. But nowadays, with the advent of technology, we should put everything so that the people will not doubt. There's no doubt on their mind what's happening atop the ring.
0: Yep. No, you're right. Yeah, honestly, it's a great idea.
1: Yeah. And one more thing, Sir Phil. Normally, boxing champions wear a big belt, boxing belt. They call it boxing belt.
0: Yeah.
1: You put it in your shoulder, you put it in your waist, wherever. But you cannot carry it everywhere you go, right? You don't go to a party or anywhere in your workplace wearing those kind of big belt. But how do you see that the world boxing bodies, aside from giving them belts, should also give them rings, just like a college ring? How do you see that? So that wherever they go, even if they retire, they can wear still that ring in their fingers that will denote that they were world champion once upon a time. How do you see that idea?
0: I think it's a great idea, once again. Quite often with the organizations, like a world champion who makes, say, 5 defenses of his title would get presented with the ring. And actually, the IBO ring is worth $5,000.
1: Oh,
0: it's solid gold.
1: Yeah, that's great.
0: It's a beautiful ring. And the WBC has in the past presented rings to fighters. In fact, they just presented a ring to the winner of the Inoue versus Nakatani fight.
1: Oh, I see.
0: But on the whole, like a fighter who might lose his title after maybe one defense or in the first defense gets nothing. So maybe I think you're onto something, that they get a ring as well.
1: Yeah.
0: That would be awesome. That would be an excellent idea.
1: Yeah. What I mean also is that if you're a world champion, you should take a gold ring. If you're a regional champion, you should put in a silver ring. While if you're a country champion, let's say Australia, you should wear a bronze ring. How do you see that categorized kind of rings to be given to the boxers?
0: I think it's excellent. Everybody would know who they were.
1: Yes.
0: And what they've done.
1: Exactly.
0: Yep. No, I think it's an excellent idea.
1: Things like that are normally for me as a commentator, because I'm a normal commentator. I write sometimes, but normally I'm really curious. My mind is working a lot for
0: obviously
1: some kind of innovation in the world of boxing, because we cannot stick out. Boxing is a very dynamic sport. That's how
0: yes.
1: I look at boxing. It's not a stagnant sport.
0: No, it's not. No, you're right. You know, we need to keep up with it, and we need to keep up with society and the changes in society. So, like, some of the innovations that you mentioned, I think, would be a great way forward.
1: Yeah. I hope you can implement it also in your country, in Australia.
0: Yeah, and you need to get onto the Games and Amusement Board and let them know your ideas.
1: And I hope I can be your, what do you call this, an idea maker, and transfer or maybe message them regarding the things that we have talked in your interview with me.
0: Anytime, my friend. I have great respect for you and
1: your
0: knowledge.
1: Thank you very much. I really appreciate it.
0: Oh, look, I'm just calling it the way I see it. Your questions have been fantastic, and you've got some great ideas. You know, the powers that be need to be listening to you.
1: Wow. I'm really touched. You're really a very nice guy, knowing things that should be present in the now generation kind of boxing world that we are in.
0: Thank you. Yeah.
1: By the way, before I close up the interview, could you give our audience a message, maybe to the aspiring boxers, or maybe to aspiring ring officials also at the same time? Take it away.
0: Okay. What I have to say is the same for the fighter as it is for the official. And that is, no matter how talented you are, always work hard. Hard work beats natural talent when natural talent doesn't work hard. As a fighter, you're going to, and as an official, you are always going to get setbacks, defeats, rejections. How you deal with those is what will define you and make you great. For the referee, for the judge, always remember, you are in this for the boxer, and the boxer. Never make this about yourself, and dedicate yourself completely to what you do.
1: And with that, Sir Phil, I am really sincerely grateful that you became part of gracing my a radio boxing program out here in our country, the Philippines.
0: Look, I loved when I actually got to officiate in the Philippines, and I'd love to come back someday. But the honor has been mine to be on the longest running boxing radio show in
1: yes.
0: the Philippines.
1: Yeah,
0: is an honor. But to be interviewed by someone who really knows what they're talking about was an even greater honor still.
1: Wow. If ever you come to the Philippines, if by chance it will befall on Saturdays, I hope to see you here and talk to you here inside our radio booth.
0: Oh, you better believe it.
1: Yeah. And with that, thank you very much, my ever good friend, Phil Austin.
0: Thank you.
1: Thank you very much. Keep fighting. Take it away, engineer.
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4: 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I want to say congratulations to Sports Radio 40th anniversary. You guys are amazing. Keep it up. We need to hear from you guys all the time.
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1: Magandang hapon po sa inyong lahat. Ito po pa rin si ang inyong lingkod, Romuel Alarcon, dito po sa programang Sport Land para sa Sports Radio 918. 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So, galing. Walang question. At 12 losses and 2 draws with 11 KOs. 12 losses is not a formidable opponent. 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Either we go, let's say, in Mexico or in Japan, no, para lumaban ng at least 50-50 chance. 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Tandaan po ninyo yan. You go back in time, yung panahon ng mga magagaling natin ng mga boxer, sila Luisito Espinosa, Rolando Bohol, Rolando Pasco, at kung sino pa na naging world champion natin. 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Yan po ay maybe sa simula, maybe the first 10 fights. 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So, ibig sabihin, yung chances na manalo is 50-50 against Kenneth Joubert. And that's pretty good. That's pretty good sa tingin ko na mga laban na susukatin na natin kung nasaan na si Luber. If Luber can still win by a knockout, then the next fight should be an eliminator fight or maybe a championship fight.

bringing you the latest thrilling and action-packed updates in the world of sports. 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

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The men and women of sports radio dedicates themselves to the Filipino athlete, the advancement of Philippine sports, and helping our government achieve its goal of uplifting the lives of listeners by delivering reliable and beneficial information they truly deserve. 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Mga kababayan, ang pambansang awit ng Republika ng Pilipinas.